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1: What size family do you come from? You got any brothers and sisters? How about sibling rivalry? Any challenges there? I was wondering how Jesus' brothers and sisters got on. Can you imagine him saying to his brother James, "I'm the Son of God"? Yeah, right.
2: He's not the Messiah, he's just a very naughty boy.
1: Delusion's a wonderful thing, but sooner or later it takes you where you'd rather not go. What would possess anyone to claim being the Son of God, particularly when the consequence meant being nailed to a cross? If it was a lie, you'd want to own up to it long before being nailed for it. If the claim was just delusion, it was still a pretty sad outcome. But all the way to the end, Jesus continued to do good and to claim he was the Son of God. In fact, at trial, he didn't even try to defend it. Why would a grown man do that? No one has greater love than the one who lays down his life for his friends. That was the whole point. But to do it for those he never met, like you and me, only underscores the enormity of his love for us.
0: Dubbo's 94.3.

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0: 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Well, that's okay. Take a breath. Slow down for a moment. God isn't in a hurry, and his peace is available even in the middle of a busy morning.
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3: In stories making news, the federal government and the opposition have both condemned China's decision to launch a ballistic missile in the Pacific Ocean. The missile, with a dummy warhead, was launched just as Australia signed a defence treaty with Fiji. 450 former Victoria police officers have now applied to become reservists as part of an initiative to free up desk-bound police to get them back out on the front line. Training begins later this month before the squads are rolled out to police stations across Victoria. New rules have been introduced in Indonesia targeting social media influencers who travel to the country on tourist visas. Australian content creators are being warned to make sure they have a working visa. Anyone who posts content online for revenue payment or sponsorship while on a tourist visa is in breach of their conditions. In sport, and Wallabies fullback Jock Campbell is in line for his maiden test on home soil this weekend. The Queenslander shone in Australia's two-point loss to Ireland and is eager to hold his starting jersey for Saturday. That's the news and sport headlines. More details soon.

0: Here's a dad joke to get you rolling. Why don't eggs tell jokes? Because they'd crack each other up. Don't worry, I'll stick to radio, not stand-up comedy. Either way, we're here to bring a smile and some hope into your morning.
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0: first few minutes of the day can set the tone for everything that follows. Good morning, I'm Gavin Brett. So before the rush takes over, let's choose gratitude, hope, and faith. It might just change the way we approach the rest of the day.
1: Someone recently told me the definition of stupidity is doing the same thing over and over, but expecting a different result. I have to admit, according to that definition, I've acted quite stupidly before. Change can be hard. Even when we want a different result, we hope for some magical solution that means we get what we want without having to change a thing. I want to eat chocolate all day, but not gain weight. I want to have the best marriage, but do whatever I want. The Bible's full of wisdom of how we can live our lives better, because often we need a push in the right direction. It's easier for other people to see how we need to change than it is for us to see it ourselves. That's why it's important to have healthy, honest conversations with people we trust and who love us. They can prompt us to make a significant difference in our lives and therefore a difference in the world. Don't shy away from those kinds of honest conversations. I'm Linda Bailey from dailydevotions.com.au.
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2: In this bulletin, the Defence Minister concerned by the latest move from China and the Maroons ready for an Origin blockbuster. With more, I'm Naomi Millam. The Federal Defence Minister is describing China's launch of a nuclear-capable missile into the Pacific Ocean as concerning for regional peace. The launch of the missile fitted with a dummy warhead came just hours after Australia and Fiji signed a historic defence pact in Suva. The Chinese Navy insists the test upheld international law and did not target any specific country. But Richard Miles has told Channel 9 the action destabilizes efforts to make the Pacific an ocean of peace.
3: See us very much increasing our own defence capability, but also working very closely with our neighbours and our partners immediately around our borders.
2: Meantime, the Prime Minister will meet his Solomon Islands counterpart in Honiara today. Data shows Australian suburbs with more homeowners deliver more capital gains. A totality study of capital gains data over the 16 years to 2026 shows properties with owner-occupiers performed much better than those purchased by investors. Head of research Tim Lawless says the results differed based on housing stock.
4: So if you look at the unit sector, for areas that had heavy concentrations of owner occupation, we've seen housing values rise by 99%.
2: Senior representatives from TikTok and YouTube are scheduled to face the Anti-Semitism Royal Commission today. The third block of hearings of the inquiry is focused on hatred online and in the mainstream media. The director of content for Meta, which owns Facebook and Instagram, appeared before the inquiry yesterday. Data center companies could be forced to provide a financial benefit to the communities they operate in. The federal government is understood to be developing a suite of AI policies amid voter concern about the effects of the technology. The National Film and Sound Archive is looking for new sounds to add to its collection. Nominations have opened for Sounds of Australia, the body's annual celebration of recorded sound. The public is being asked to submit recordings that have shaped the nation's cultural, historical and social life. Despite an Ebola emergency, hundreds of Christians in the Democratic Republic of the Congo are still being murdered by Islamic extremists every month. Todd Nettleton from Voice of the Martyrs says the brutal attacks seek to spread fear in Christian communities to force them to convert to Islam. He revealed to Mission Network News the primary group behind the killings.
5: The Islamic State Central Africa Province, which is the Islamic State branch active in the DRC, they would talk about setting up a caliphate. And once the Islamists control the territory, the Christians are given the choice to convert and become Muslims. There is an element of wanting to inspire fear.
2: Mr. Nettleton is amazed at how many Christians would rather die than renounce their faith. To rugby league, Cameron Munster says his Maroons are ready to face a Blues ambush. Queensland are expected to retain the State of Origin shield in tomorrow night's decider, but Munster insists New

0: South Wales will relish the underdog tag.
1: You know, their back's against the wall and they've had a lot of media, you know, criticise them, and we know they're coming to the Brizzy for an ambush, and we're up for the challenge.
0: Meantime, the Blues are preparing to let the criticism of the side and their coach fuel their performance at Suncorp Stadium tomorrow night. That's the latest Vision National News. I'm Naomi Millam.
2: Well, you're joining Gavin Brett as you start your day, and here's a positive thought for today. You don't have to have everything figured out before you begin. Just take the next step and trust God with the rest. Sometimes faith isn't knowing the whole journey. It's simply trusting the one who does.

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2: Joey Boran always wanted to win the Pipeline Masters surfing in Hawaii. In 1984, his dream came true. He won. But then it all changed. He wrote, "All of a sudden, it started pouring rain. Everybody left. And literally within 15 minutes of being crowned the king of the surf world, I was literally standing on the beach in the pouring rain with my three surfboards by myself and thought, is this it? Like, is this my life?" This was the beginning of a change for him. Darkness turned into despair and eventually an attempt to take his own life. Boran would find his answer in Jesus. He put his life in Jesus' hands. Boran is now a pastor. Winning will never deliver the outcome you are looking for.
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0: make it brighter. One of the reasons I enjoy breakfast radio is because we get to start the day together. Maybe you're pouring your cereal, making toast, grabbing a coffee, or even heading off to work. Wherever you are, thanks for letting me share this part of your morning. I hope you leave encouraged and ready for the day ahead.
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0: You have joined Gavin Brent for breakfast, and here's a reminder from Scripture. Those who hope in the Lord will renew their strength. 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Lean into Him and keep moving forward. God bless and have a great day.
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0: the morning, before I think about meetings, emails, or today's schedule, I try to remember that my relationship with God deserves first place. When I get that right, everything else seems to find its proper perspective. Enjoy your day, and you're starting it with Gavin Brett.
1: If you're on email, you love it and you hate it. It's so convenient, no more writing letters and taking them down to the post office. On the other hand, it can drive you crazy. Hi, I'm Bernie Diamond. Every day, I get between 50 and 100 emails. Some of them are completely useless. Others, well, they're kind of important. And there's always a handful that are really important. But after being on email for a few years, I realized it was dominating my life. I was spending hours dancing to other people's tunes just because they sent me an email. I was answering them whether it was important or not. Life can be like that too. We can spend most of our time reacting to other people's agendas and forget the most important things of all. Relationships. A relationship with God. Our relationships with family and friends and neighbours. When someone asked him, that's what Jesus put right at the top of his list. I wonder what's at the top of our list.
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0: A launch by Beijing is destabilizing. Liberal Senator James Patterson says it needs to be made clear that the behaviour is unacceptable.
1: The broader picture here is that China is engaging in behaviour which it knows is threatening, which it knows is coercive. One of the reasons why militaries conduct exercises like these is for the demonstration effect. They want others to know they've got the capability to do so, and their decision to do so in the Pacific is particularly unwelcome.
0: Australia's share market could get a major boost from falling housing prices. Research shows local stocks usually rise during property downturns as investors search for better returns. Financial Director Tom Hawley says budget changes are forcing people to rethink where they put their savings.
2: Well, I think because there's uncertainty now in the property market, people are unsure about if property is going to be a good investment over the next couple of years with all the recent budget changes. And so where do you put your savings? Where do you invest? So I think that then drives a rotation potentially into the share market.
0: Meantime, suburbs with more owner-occupied homes recorded stronger long-term capital growth in the last 16 years. Cotality analysis shows units in investor-heavy suburbs gained just 65% in value. Similar properties in owner-occupied areas grew by 99%. Vets are reminding pet owners to be vigilant about the risk of bird flu, with at least 7 cases of the H5 strain confirmed in Australia. Domestic animals, including cats and dogs, can catch the virus. The RSPCA's Dr. Melissa Meehan says US data shows cats are more likely than dogs to die from the H5 strain.
3: In the States, they were recording up to 60 to 70% of cats infected were actually dying from the disease. In contrast to dogs, their immune system seems to cope really well with it.
0: The public are urged to avoid touching any sick or injured birds. A Christian broadcaster is sending a message to South Africans that the gospel is the answer to their illegal migrant concerns. Hundreds of thousands recently marched through the streets, calling for millions of illegal migrants from surrounding countries to leave South Africa. Anthony Barkhuizen from TWR told Mission Network News the crisis is caused by 30% unemployment and the solution can be found in faith.
4: Because once they start believing and living the word of God, to love one another, love your neighbor as you love yourself, and treat each other with love, dignity, and respect. Pray for peace for South Africa. Pray for Jesus in Africa. Africa needs Jesus. Pray for Jesus to reveal himself to his people here in Africa.
0: Hundreds of thousands of illegal residents have already left. Alex de Minaur has suffered what he's described as a gut-wrenching loss, bowing out in the fourth round of Wimbledon. The Aussie going down to French Open runner-up Flavio Cavoli in straight sets. De Minaur admits he has doubted himself after struggling to crack the next step in his career.
5: It breaks me inside. That's the reality of it. Many hours gets put into my craft.
0: De Minaur has announced he'll take an extended break from tennis. That's the latest Vision National News. I'm Naomi Millam.
6: Peter Anderson here with you. You know, we're experiencing some interesting times, but you know, life isn't easy. But God is always good. No matter what you're facing, He is worthy of your trust. Just reach out to Him, have a chat, and leave your worries with Him.

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1: I was lost in the light, I was blind, but now I can see it. 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
1: This is Condis Benedict with a thought for the day. The study of God is not a new topic. It's consumed the efforts and the mind of man since creation. With one exception, Adam and Eve did not study God. They assumed his existence. They knew nothing else, and a world without God would be inconceivable. Their children also had a strong awareness of the existence of God. Communication and awareness was not a problem. What became a problem was sin, rebellion, disobedience. I know better than God knows. God's holding out on me. Does God really care about me? A certain selfishness, I suppose, which is consistent with human nature. This brought about shame. It brought about separation. And yes, you guessed it, the fellowship with God was broken. Newton's third law of motion was a reality before he thought it up. For every action, there is an equal and opposite reaction. The action was sin, and the reaction was God's judgment and the consequences of that judgment. Separation from God, a need for forgiveness, a need for restoration, an acute awareness of sin, an acute awareness of shame. There are always consequences for our actions. We kid ourselves when we deny this. This is Condis Benedict.
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3: In Berlin, there's a museum that houses one of the great gates of ancient Babylon. The ruins of the Ishtar Gate were found by the Germans in the early 1900s in modern-day Turkey. Each piece was transported back in baskets where it was meticulously reconstructed piece by piece. I visited the museum not long ago and was astounded by the beauty of the mosaics inlaid in deep blue and gold. Walking around the exhibit, I also noticed a reoccurring animal on the walls, the sacred motif of the goddess Ishtar, to whom the city was dedicated. Can you guess what the animal was? A lion. Now, the Bible story of Daniel in the lion's den takes on a completely different dimension. Yes, the story is about how God protected his servant from the lion's mouths, but it also carried a deeper message. Daniel's testimony communicated the supremacy of the one true God to an empire who worshipped many gods. One man's life turned a nation around. That's the power of a life dedicated to God. Imagine what our faithfulness can do. I'm Tanya Harris of GodConversations.com.

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0: Defence Minister Richard Marles says it's a stark reminder of why we need to be prepared.
1: That's why you see us very much increasing our own defence capability, but also working very closely with our neighbours and our partners immediately around our borders.
0: The United States says it's concerned by China's rapid nuclear weapons build-up. The US argues yesterday's launch undermines global efforts to prevent nuclear proliferation and is urging China to participate in meaningful arms control. The PM has touched down in the Solomon Islands as he continues his diplomatic push in the Pacific. Anthony Albanese will meet with his counterpart Matthew Wale to begin negotiations on a new security treaty. The Australian Christian Lobby is stepping up its campaign against a human rights bill that's been introduced to the New South Wales Parliament, even though a vote is unlikely before a state election next March. The ACL's State Director, Joshua Rowe, says the proposed law poses some serious concerns. He told Vision Radio there are more effective alternatives.
2: We think there's other better ways to do it that are more accountable, i.e. targeted legislation that actually protects rights individually and considers them through the legislative or the parliamentary process, as opposed to a human rights commission, which is not accountable to the people and can kind of form and change what human rights are according to their political narrative.
0: Mr. Rowe doesn't believe the Labor government will allow a vote on the bill before the election. The man who broke into and climbed one tower of Melbourne's Bolte Bridge, spray-painting graffiti, is staying put as traffic chaos continues below. An extensive police and emergency services operation continues. Nine News reporter Gillian Lantouris says it looks like it will take a few more hours to resolve.
3: He's calling for lowered taxes. He now wants a peanut butter and jelly sandwich and he wants a glass of milk or he's not coming down. Three boats here are waiting on standby. Mica paramedic, an ambulance and then just some uniformed members here on the ground as well.
0: Police have appealed for members of the public to stop flying drones in the area. New rules have been introduced in Indonesia targeting social media influencers who travel to the country on tourist visas. Australian content creators are being warned to make sure they have a working visa. Anyone who posts content online for revenue payment or sponsorship while on a tourist visa is in breach of their conditions. British wildcard Arthur Ferry has defeated Grigor Dimitrov to continue his stunning run at Wimbledon. He won a five-set thriller in his first appearance on centre court. The 23-year-old says he's thrilled with his resilience on court so far.
4: Yeah, I'm really proud of how I'm my behaviour on court, not just not complaining or not having any signs of anger, but more just how I'm fighting back and staying in matches.
0: Meantime, Aussie Alex de Minaur has bowed out and announced he'll be stepping back from tennis for an extended break. That's the latest Vision National News. I'm Naomi Millam.
5: I hope you're having a fantastic day. 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
1: Hi, I'm Bernie Diamond. Have you ever wondered, will heaven ever actually happen for me? Not an unreasonable question. Goes through everybody's mind at some point. And there's a simple answer. If you believe in Jesus with all that you are, with your life, yes, it will. Because his word, the Bible, tells us really plainly that there is an inheritance that is imperishable, undefiled, and unfading, being guarded by God in heaven for us. It's a living hope, a certain future. But if you don't believe in Jesus, just doesn't matter how popular this all roads lead to Rome philosophy is about heaven, with all my heart, with all my compassion, let me say to you, if you haven't placed your faith in Jesus, your life in him, heaven will never happen for you. If you've never done this before, why don't you take a minute, do it right now, right here. Invite Jesus to be the Lord of your life. Don't leave it. One day, it'll be too late. Jesus.
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1: I hope your day is going well. 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You know, one of the first Bible verses that I learnt is from 1 Peter chapter 5, verse 7. Cast all your anxiety on him because he cares for you. 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
4: Hi, I'm Bernie Diamond from ChristianityWorks.com. There's a big difference between being assertive and aggressive. There are times when you need to be assertive. It's something that a lot of people struggle with, but it's very necessary. If someone's heading down the wrong path and they're stepping over a boundary that they shouldn't be, then sometimes we need to be assertive. But at some point, assertion can turn into aggression. That's when anger gets thrown into the mix. That's what road rage is all about. I've been the victim of road rage. The vehicle in front of me was driving erratically, so I honked my horn. At the next set of lights, he pulled up next to me, yelled and swore until he was red in the face, and then punched my side mirror so hard that he smashed it. That's aggression. It's ugly and it's wrong. Being assertive from time to time takes courage, and it's a sign of strength. Being aggressive is a sign of immaturity and weakness. So, let's not get the two mixed up.

0: between the royal family. With more, I'm Naomi Millam. Questions are being raised after Beijing fired a nuclear-capable projectile into the Pacific Ocean yesterday. Taiwan has released the flight path of the weapon, showing it landed in the ocean around 1,000 kilometres northeast of the Solomon Islands. Intelligent Risk's chief executive, Neil Fergus, says the warning time for the dispatch is causing a stir among neighbouring countries.
1: It was somewhere between 2 hours and 90 minutes. The Japanese have been adamant they only had 90 minutes warning. That's outrageous. I'm not aware that the government has specified the time. They have said it was indecent in terms of the brevity.
0: The Australian government and opposition have both condemned China's actions. Suburbs with more owner-occupied homes recorded stronger long-term capital growth in the last 16 years. Cotality analysis shows units in investor-heavy suburbs gained just 65% in value. Similar properties in owner-occupied areas grew by 99%. Travellers are being offered free interstate flights to Alice Springs in a bid to boost tourism to Central Australia. The Fly Free to Alice initiative is running between January and August next year. CEO of Tourism Central Australia, Daniel Roachford, says it's a beautiful part of the world, but tough for people to get to.
2: We do appreciate we're in the middle of Australia, and it costs for both people to fly here and to drive here, and you know we're looking at ways to make that easier.
0: Eligible travellers must stay in the town for at least 2 nights. Prince Harry has arrived in the UK, but he's been told he can't stay at Buckingham Palace. Royal editor Russell Myers has told Channel 9 there's been a miscommunication.
3: First of all, we heard from Harry's spokesman saying that he was due in the UK today and he would be taking up that offer of residence in Buckingham Palace. And just minutes later, we had a statement from Buckingham Palace saying, no, that wasn't the case. He had not got back in touch with them in time.
0: At least 15 Christian towns in southern Lebanon have refuted a claim by Israeli Prime Minister Benjamin Netanyahu that some Christian communities had asked to be annexed to Israel in order to be protected from Hezbollah. Mr. Netanyahu didn't identify which villages had sought to be part of Israel. Many Christians in southern Lebanon have ignored Israeli orders to evacuate their towns. And US Vice President J.D. Vance has written a book in which he argues Christianity is a unifying force for his nation. His new memoir, titled Communion, blames secularism for social strife and proposes faith as a solution. Mr. Vance told the Washington Post that a more Christian America would also be a more peaceful and tolerant one. He observed that the United States is becoming more divided against itself because of its decline in religious belief. Alexandra Iala and Alex de Minaur have both lost fourth-round matches at Wimbledon. Craig Gabriel reports.
4: A round after disposing of title holder Iga Swiatek, Alexandra Iala's Wimbledon dream has come crashing down at the hands of Jasmine Paolini, who 2 years ago was a finalist at Wimbledon. Paolini, who remains the only Italian woman to reach the final here, closed out the match 6-4, 4-6, 6-3. She'll play Marta Kostyuk. And in the men's, Alex de Minaur is out, stopped by yet another Italian, Flavio Cobolli, 7-5, 7-6, 6-3. De Minaur will be ruining the chances he failed to capitalise on.
0: And in rugby league, Blues bench player Ethan Strange has been passed fit for tomorrow's State of Origin decider. That's the latest Vision National News. I'm Naomi Millam.
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1: This is Contus Benedict with a thought for the moment. Have you ever been at a crossroads in your life where you need to make certain decisions? Decisions aren't always easy, are they? The older I get, the harder decision-making becomes. I know that there are some decisions that I don't need to think about. Certain moral and ethical imperatives. These never change. They are to the point, and they're always consistent with good biblical practice. There are certain things that I do not need to ask God for guidance about. And most of us know what they are. There are, however, other questions that come to mind that are not that clear-cut and will need specific guidance from the Holy Spirit. Does God speak today? And if he does, what does he say? God uses his word to speak to us, to direct us. God uses other Christians to direct and guide us. God uses circumstances, yes, to direct and guide us. In all these things, we must never disregard good biblical principles. This is Contus Benedict with a thought for the moment.
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2: Peter Anderson here with you this afternoon, and I'd like to share a Bible verse with you that I remind myself of almost daily. Paul wrote in Philippians chapter 4, verse 6, "Do not be anxious about anything, but in every situation, by prayer and petition, with thanksgiving, present your requests to God." This passage reminds us that prayer combined with gratitude is the antidote to worry, inviting you to trust God with your needs rather than carrying them alone. A great reminder from Paul.

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0: 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And remember, even though there are plenty of scary things happening in the world, because of Jesus, there is always good and there is always hope.
3: I was once involved in a playgroup where mothers with young children would all come together and play as a whole group. It was a good way for mothers to get out of the house and socialise with other people in a similar stage of life. The only downside in having a group of people, all with young children, is that they could not help but compare. One child was talking fluently, where another was still on single word statements. One child obeyed their parents' instructions, where another was testing the boundaries. One child was sleeping straight through the night, where another was still sleeping in their parents' bed. A group that was supposed to be supportive and encouraging could easily leave someone feeling hopeless and useless. It's important to remember that everyone is created uniquely. There'll always be someone smarter, prettier, and richer than you. However, that's not what's important. There is only one person who can be the best you that you can be. We need to stop comparing ourselves to others and just be the best that we can be. I'm Linda Bailey from dailydevotions.com.au.

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1: In this bulletin, the Prime Minister meets with his Solomon Islands counterpart and anticipation building ahead of Origin 3. Good afternoon, I'm Jaden James. The Prime Minister has received a red carpet welcome in the Solomon Islands. Anthony Albanese has held bilateral talks with his Solomon's counterpart, Matthew Wale. Australia and the tiny Pacific island are working on a treaty to enhance security and economic cooperation. Mr. Albanese says the deal will bring both countries closer.
2: As we celebrate the past, we look forward to the future. A future with a stronger, peaceful and more prosperous Solomon Islands. As you continue your journey, we also look to our own shared future.
1: Today marks the 48th anniversary of Solomon Islands' independence from British rule. Western Australian locals in the Secret Harbour area will head back to the polls only 16 months after the last state election. Paul Papalia's resignation yesterday for personal reasons has sparked a by-election in the strongly held Labor seat. Premier Roger Cook says it's a unique situation.
3: By-elections throw up candidates, they throw up issues which would ordinarily be so.

0: More than 300 Volvo hybrid SUVs have been recalled over a manufacturing defect. Officials warn the high-voltage batteries can overheat and trigger a vehicle fire when fully charged. Owners are being urged to stop charging their cars immediately and contact a dealership to book a free repair. Overseas, China has freed a prominent pastor who had been held in detention since being arrested 8 months ago. Zion Church pastor Ezra Jin Mingri arrived in Los Angeles at the weekend. He and 17 other members of the major underground church were charged with illegally using information networks. 8 of them are still in jail. President Donald Trump had asked President Xi Jinping to release Pastor Jin during their Beijing summit in May. There is no sign of jailed Hong Kong Christian businessman Jimmy Lai being freed after his case was also raised. For the first time in nearly 2,000 years, Jewish authorities are carrying out major conservation work at the Tomb of the Patriarchs, Judaism's second holiest site, after the Temple Mount. The Hebron landmark is the biblical burial site of Abraham and Sarah, Isaac and Rebekah, and Jacob and Leah. In sport, just one sleep to go before the State of Origin decider in Brisbane, Lachlan Gray explains.
1: The anticipation is building ahead of a sellout at Suncorp Stadium, Queensland defending the State of Origin Shield on home soil against a New South Wales side that has won its past two games in enemy territory. Billy Slater's side hasn't tasted a win in Brisbane since 2023, falling short in the 2024 decider and last year's series opener. But it's not just the Maroons chasing success either. Pubs and clubs looking to cash in on the Wednesday crowds. Queensland great Billy Moore is calling on the team buses to once again roll down Caxton Street and give spectators a chance to wish their heroes well. The action kicks off 8 o'clock tomorrow night at the Cauldron.
0: Lachlan Gray reporting. And at the FIFA World Cup, Belgium have eliminated the United States with a thumping 4-1 win. That's the latest Vision National news. I'm Jaden James.
2: Ray Kington with you for the drive home. You got the right station, the right music and the right time. Staying right here with Ray Kington. It's terrific to be with you.
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0: According to research, the number of words spoken by the average man daily is about 10,000. The average woman speaks about 25,000 words. They say that often we've used up our words by the time we finish work each day, and that's why men in particular like to grunt and nod in front of the TV when they get home. But we should make sure we don't give our best during the day and then give the dregs to the family when we get home. We must learn to be effective communicators and have balance with our words. Have you ever stopped and wondered about how many words we waste each day and how many words we use for good? In Proverbs 10 verse 3 it says, "When words are many, sin is not absent, but he who guards his tongue is wise." Let's be careful with what words come out of our mouth today. Let's make sure we speak life. I'm Matt Prater. For more, go to historymakers.tv.
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0: Ray Kington with you for the drive home. Yeah, here we are, still to come. 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
2: Good afternoon. In stories making news, the United States says it's concerned by China's rapid nuclear weapons build-up. Beijing test-launched a nuclear-capable missile into the Pacific Ocean yesterday in what it describes as a routine training exercise. The US argues the launch undermines global efforts to prevent nuclear proliferation. The National Film and Sound Archive is looking for new sounds to add to its collection. Nominations have opened for Sounds of Australia. The public is being asked to submit recordings that have shaped the nation's cultural, historical, and social life. More than 450 former Victorian police officers have applied to be reservists to take over counter duties at stations to free up frontline police. The officers will begin training later this month. And the AFL Umpires Association says it is disappointed that Brayden Maynard and Tuke Miller escaped with fines of making contact with an umpire. They warned pre-season the league's tribunal guidelines were inadequate for such situations. I'm Jaden James, and those are the latest news and sport headlines.
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0: You know, even when the road gets tough, we are here to bring you peace. I'm Ray Kington, and this is The Drive Time as we get you home with a little bit of purpose this afternoon.
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0: Ray Kington here, some great songs and a greater purpose too. That's what we're all about. So stay with us for the drive home.
1: Hi, I'm Bernie Diamond. Just recently, my wife and I moved house. Not far, just around the corner, in fact. But what incredibly hard work. They say that moving house is one of the most stressful things you can do in life. The junk we'd accumulated. We took the opportunity to have a clean out, but from the time we started packing up until the time we'd settled into the new place, it was about a month. Every day packing, throwing, lugging, unpacking, hard work. And I can't imagine what it would have been like without the removalist. We all want a better life, but somehow sorting through our emotional rubbish and making the move from A to B, it just feels like too much effort. But what if there was, well, a removalist? Someone to do the bulk of the heavy lifting. Someone who deep inside of us would set up home and gently and firmly and powerfully move us from A to B. From life the way it is today to life the way we really want it to be. It'd still be hard work, but wow, Jesus.
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1: In this bulletin, a historic NRL broadcasting deal secured and the government concerned by China's actions in the Pacific. With more, I'm Jaden James. The NRL is officially Australia's most valuable sporting code. The Australian Rugby League Commission has confirmed a $5.3 billion agreement with Nine and Foxtel, which sees the companies retain NRL broadcasting rights until 2034. ARL Commission Chairman Peter Vlandis has thanked everyone involved in the game for their hard work helping grow the NRL.
2: And we are now the most viewed program in Australia and in the Pacific. Don't listen to what other people tell you, especially some down south. We are the number one viewed sport in Australia.
1: It's broken the record set by the AFL's most recent agreement worth $4.5 billion. The government maintains China's launch of a nuclear-capable missile is destabilising for the region. Nelson Scott has the details.
3: Australia has struck an historic defence treaty with Fiji, aimed at preventing China from expanding its military influence in the region. Yet, hours after it was signed, Beijing test-fired a nuclear-capable missile carrying a dummy warhead into the Pacific Ocean. China maintains the activity was part of a routine training exercise and was done in accordance with international law. But Defence Minister Richard Marles argues Beijing is engaging in a significant military build-up.
4: All of that is very concerning and deeply destabilising.
3: Opposition leader Angus Taylor says we need a South Pacific free of Chinese influence.
5: This was a provocation, intimidation, and it is unwelcome.
3: The US says it's concerned by Beijing's rapid nuclear weapons build-up, arguing it undermines non-proliferation efforts.
1: Nelson Scott reporting. Overseas, despite an Ebola emergency, hundreds of Christians in the Democratic Republic of the Congo are still being murdered by Islamic extremists every month. Todd Nettleton from Voice of the Martyrs says the brutal attacks seeks to spread fear in Christian communities to force them to convert to Islam. He revealed to Mission Network News the primary group behind the killings.
6: The Islamic State Central Africa Province, which is the Islamic State branch active in the DRC, they would talk about setting up a caliphate. And once the Islamists control the territory, the Christians are given the choice to convert and become Muslims. There is an element of wanting to inspire fear.
1: Mr. Nelton is amazed at how many Christians would rather die than renounce their faith. And back home, a Persian cat has survived 4 hours trapped in a household clothes dryer tumbling at high heat. Minam jumped into his Melbourne owner's dryer after the door was left open for just a few moments while drying a doona. Vet Susanna Televsky, who treated him for burns and severe dehydration, says it's fortunate he's alive.
7: He actually got away with it relatively unscathed, and that's, we don't usually see anything like that. When you're doing your laundry, make sure all of your kitties are accounted for. This could have been a tragic outcome.
1: The cat also had a pre-existing heart condition. In tennis, a shattered Alex de Minaur has described his loss at Wimbledon as one of the most hurtful of his career. The Aussie has been knocked out in the fourth round by French Open runner-up Flavio Cabolli. There's now no Australians left in singles action. And Belgium will take on Spain in the World Cup quarterfinals after knocking USA out of the competition 4-1. This leaves none of the FIFA co-hosts, USA, Canada or Mexico, playing in the competition. Earlier, Spain defeated Portugal 1-0, ending Cristiano Ronaldo's World Cup career and prompting the Portugal manager, Roberto Martinez, quitting. That's the latest Vision National News. I'm Jaden James.
8: Ray Kington for the drive home. You know, from events to admin to making coffee. Nobody's brought me a coffee this afternoon. We've got a spot for you, so check out the volunteer section on the website. We would love to hear from you as we continue. Now for the drive home.
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1: Here's a challenge for every believer. Reading from verse 6 in Matthew chapter 18. If anyone causes one of these little ones, those who believe in me, to stumble, it would be better for them to have a large millstone hung around their neck and to be drowned in the depths of the sea. Woe to the world because of the things that cause people to stumble. Such things must come, but woe to the person through whom they come. What a challenge. We all have a duty of care. Being a parent, being a responsible adult, is a solemn task. A duty and a privilege, one that God holds dear and wants us to hold dear in our own hearts. The sad fact of life is that humanity will and does fall down in this charge. God the Father gives to each one of us free will to follow him and his principles, or to reject. Along with this, he makes us responsible for our own actions, thus this stern warning.
0: This is Contus Benedict with a thought for the moment.
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hospital gown. 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
2: Good afternoon. In stories making news, the Prime Minister has received a red carpet welcome in the Solomon Islands as he attends a ceremony to mark its 48th anniversary of its independence. Anthony Albanese has held bilateral talks with his Solomon's counterpart, Matthew Wale. Australia and the tiny Pacific island are working on a treaty to enhance security and economic cooperation. A massive community event for Indian Prime Minister Narendra Modi in Melbourne has sold out within hours. About 40,000 people are expected at Melbourne's Marvel Stadium for the event on Thursday afternoon. Both State of Origin squads are holding their captain's run at Suncorp Stadium ahead of tomorrow night's decider. The Maroons are keeping tight-lipped on if and where Bronco star Reece Walsh will be unleashed for the blockbuster. And the USA have crashed out of the FIFA World Cup with a 4-1 loss to Belgium. It comes on the back of controversy surrounding FIFA's decision to overturn a straight red card for its leading goal scorer after an intervention from Donald Trump. Those are the latest news and sport headlines. I'm Jaden James.
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2: Regardless of rank, status, color, creed, age, heritage, intelligence, or temperament, the hand of God is upon us. Hi there, I'm Chuck Swindoll. The late philosopher-theologian Francis Schaeffer was absolutely correct. God is there, and He is not silent. What reassurance that brings us. It tells us, among other things, that nothing is out of control. Whatever happens, there is the God who cares. Whatever the headlines, God is not surprised. No matter the diagnosis, He knows. His hand is on us. Emmanuel, God with us. He is here, right now.
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1: In this bulletin, the Solomon Islands PM calling out China's missile test launch and Queensland boosting its fuel production. Good afternoon, I'm Jaden James. The Solomon Islands says friendly nations don't test launch missiles in each other's regions. China has fired a nuclear-capable projectile into the Pacific Ocean, claiming it's part of a routine training exercise. Prime Minister Anthony Albanese is meeting his Solomon's counterpart Matthew Wale in Honiara to advance talks on a new security treaty. Mr. Wale says the Pacific is not the place for military activities.
2: China is a good friend of Solomon Islands, but this is not something a friend does. This is not good. We don't want to see any more countries, China, America, anybody. We don't want anybody testing the ICBMs in the Pacific Islands region. That's the bottom line. Be our friend, but don't threaten us.
1: The United States says it's concerned by China's rapid nuclear weapons build-up. The NRL has unveiled a record-breaking new media deal. Nine and Foxtel retain the broadcast rights, tipping in $5.3 billion over 7 years, starting in 2028. ARL Commission boss Peter Vlandis calling it the biggest deal in Australian sports history. A nine-hour-long standoff at a Melbourne bridge is over after police arrested a man who allegedly scaled and vandalised the structure. The 22-year-old is accused of spray-painting graffiti on a pillar of the Bolt Bridge before refusing to come down. Footage shared by the man on social media shows him seated atop the bridge, taunting officers. The Queensland government is taking another step towards strengthening the state's fuel security. Amy Drew has more.
3: $19 million is being delivered in the latest budget that will be used to increase domestic fuel production and support regional industries as part of its fuel security plan. Just under $12 million has been allocated to support the Taroom Trough Development Plan, one of Australia's most promising prospective oil and gas basins. The remaining $7 million will go towards the Future Fuels Program to boost fuel supply and storage and explore refining and conversion opportunities. Deputy Premier Jared Blay says the investment demonstrates the state government is taking practical action to strengthen the economy.
1: Amy Drew reporting. A Christian broadcaster is sending a message to South Africans that the gospel is the answer to their illegal migrant concerns. Hundreds of thousands recently marched through the streets, threatening potentially millions of illegal migrants from surrounding countries if they did not leave. Anthony Buckheisen from TWR told Mission Network News the crisis is caused by 30% unemployment and the solution can be found in faith.
4: Because once they start believing and living the word of God to love one another, love your neighbor as you love yourself, and treat each other with love, dignity, and respect. Pray for peace for South Africa. Pray for Jesus in Africa. Africa needs Jesus. Pray for Jesus to reveal himself to his people here in Africa.
1: Hundreds of thousands of illegal residents have already left. In the AFL, Fremantle coach Justin Longmuir is keen to move on quickly from Saturday's defeat to GWS in Canberra. The 21-point loss ended the Dockers' 14-game winning streak, although they still sit on top of the ladder. Coach Longmuir says there are a range of factors that could have contributed to the team being slightly off.
5: It's never one thing, right? Like, what makes one person be off is different to the next. And looked at everything, hadn't travelled for a while, to going to a venue which not many guys have played at, to different hotels. So you tend to dig deep, but there's never one thing or one answer.
1: The Dockers have a short turnaround as they face the second-place Swans at home on Thursday night. That's the latest Vision National News. I'm Jaden James.
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0: Once there was a river that was infested with dangerous crocodiles. People from the nearby village would often be attacked and lose limbs and have terrible scars, and sometimes lives would be lost. But the long-standing tradition of the village was that people would never talk about the crocodiles. It was a taboo subject. Many people see the subject of sex as a taboo subject. They have a long-standing tradition that it's never talked about, and sadly many people are never properly educated on the subject. The Bible has lots to say about sex. We should be talking about it in our families, in our churches, and in our relationships. Otherwise, people will believe what Hollywood and the media and the schoolyard believes. And it's this generation's responsibility to make sure the next generation doesn't get snapped up by crocodiles. We need to teach this generation that God's way is always the best way. I'm Matt Prater. For more, go to historymakers.tv.
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0: 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It's Ray Kington keeping you company, sitting in the studio playing this great music and keeping an eye on what's going on around the world as well as we continue with those hits now.
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2: 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Man, I want to tell y'all something, man. Man, I'm not going to let these material things get in my way, y'all. I'm trying to get somewhere. I'm trying to get somewhere that's real and pure.

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2: Good afternoon. In stories making news, the NRL is officially Australia's most valuable sporting code. The Australian Rugby League Commission has confirmed a $5.3 billion agreement with Nine and Foxtel, which sees the companies retain NRL broadcasting rights until 2034. The deal has broken the record set by the AFL's most recent agreement, worth $4.5 billion. Data centre companies could be forced to provide a financial benefit to the communities they operate in. The federal government is understood to be developing a suite of AI policies amid voter concern about the effects of the technology. Brisbane has recorded its warmest start to winter in 10 years. According to the Weather Bureau, the city's minimum temperature for June was 10 degrees, the warmest since 2016. And the Gold Coast Suns head to the AFL Tribunal tonight to challenge Ben Long's 2-game ban for his off-the-ball hit on Collingwood's Braden Maynard. I'm Jaden James, and those are the latest news and sport headlines.
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0: Need a little encouragement today? Well, you are in the right place. This is Ray Kington here. Got all the hits lined up for you. Some terrific Christian music as we guide your drive home. Great to have you along.
1: 94.3.

0: Rakington with you. Driving you home this afternoon. I hope you've had a terrific day. You know, it's listener support that keeps this radio station on air. So join the mission. Every dollar really helps and really makes a big difference. Maybe there's somebody that you know that really needs to hear this message. Well, by giving, you can keep us on the air.
1: Hi, I'm Benny Diamond. You may have heard me now and then talk about my stick. It's a tree my wife Jackie and I bought just 2 years ago. It was winter and so this tree was a stick about 2 feet high. Now, they told us at the nursery it was just what we wanted, a Chinese tallowwood tree. Yeah, right. Could have been anything. And in any case, it just looked like a stick to me. Today, it's a beautiful Chinese tallowwood tree, about 20 feet high and 10 feet round, with beautiful pale green, heart-shaped leaves. Tall, healthy, full, beautiful, strong and growing. I think back to that stick and just shake my head. How did that happen? Well, God only knows. In fact, when you look around, it's just like his plan. When things are healthy, when they have life pulsing through them, they're tall and healthy and beautiful and growing. That's God's plan. For trees, for me, for you, Jesus.
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2: In this bulletin, the US concerned by China's actions in the Pacific and the Maroons gearing up for the Origin Decider. With more, I'm Jaden James. The United States says it's concerned by China's rapid nuclear weapons build-up. Beijing test-launched a nuclear-capable missile into the Pacific Ocean yesterday in what it describes as a routine training exercise. The US argues the launch undermines global efforts to prevent nuclear proliferation and is urging China to participate in meaningful arms control. Australia is facing its longest stretch of weak economic growth since the recession of the early 1990s. Deloitte Access Economics predicts GDP will slip below 2% this financial year and next. Deloitte partner Stephen Smith says vulnerabilities in the Australian economy are starting to catch up.
3: We haven't been investing enough. We have been relying too much on population growth, not enough on productivity growth. And the economy just doesn't have the capacity to grow quickly without putting upward pressure on prices.
2: The agency says real wages will struggle to keep up with inflation. More than 450 former Victorian police officers have applied to be reservists to take over counter duties at stations to free up frontline police. Acting Superintendent Ash Wigg says this should result in police being able to respond quicker.
4: It might mean that matters get to court quicker. It might mean that someone comes into a counter and gets responded to in a more timely manner. So we don't envisage that there'll be necessarily a change to counter hours. What we envisage is the community will see more police in the community. So we'll be able to respond more rapidly to jobs as they occur.
2: The former officers will begin training later this month. Australians are being asked to think about the sounds of Australia for the National Film and Sound Archive. The body is looking to add new sounds to their collection, which is updated annually. Assistant curator Hannah DeFater says they are looking for recordings that have shaped the nation.
5: Any sound that really feel like it speaks to the national story, who we are, what Australia is, where we've been, where we're going, but just things that have had the most social, cultural or historic significance.
2: The National Film and Sound Archive have been collecting sounds since the 1890s. The Australian Christian Lobby is stepping up its campaign against a human rights bill that's been introduced to the New South Wales Parliament, even though a vote is unlikely before a state election next March. The ACL's State Director, Joshua Rowe, says the proposed law poses some serious concerns. He told Vision Radio there are more effective alternatives.
6: We think there's other better ways to do it that are more accountable, i.e. targeted legislation that actually protects rights individually and considers them through the legislative or the parliamentary process, as opposed to a human rights commission, which is not accountable to the people and can kind of form and change what human rights are according to their political narrative.
2: Mr. Rowe doesn't

0: media deal in Australian sports history. Nine and Foxtel will pay $5.3 billion over 7 years from 2028. That's the latest Vision National news. I'm Jaden James.
1: God's Money Matters with Darren Lordenbar.
2: In a previous God's Money Matters spot, we discussed the reasons that God wants us to tithe. One, because he first gave, and it makes us more like him. Two, because it strengthens our faith and our trust in him. And three, it brings about financial discipline. We also discussed how God wants us to tithe to the storehouse, being in today's context, our local church. So we've got the tithing matter sorted, but what about free will offerings? What are free will offerings for? I believe that tithes are not a choice. We are commanded to give the tithe. However, on the other hand, free will offerings are a way for us to express our gratitude, thanks and love for God for what he has done for us. It's an outpouring of our heart. That's why it's called free will offerings. Since offerings are extra, over and above the tithe, there is no set formula for how much to give. I believe offerings should be given from the overflow in your budget, given from the extra that you have left over once all your other obligations are met. So this presupposes you know how much your obligations are, and the best way to manage this is with a budget. I've met some Christians where they're struggling financially. They've been extremely generous with their offerings. Their church or some other worthy cause has been raising funds and gave generously to the cause. I love the heart of these people. However, it has at times caused them to get into financial trouble, as they've given generously without considering the other financial commitments. I found a great way to ensure this problem doesn't happen to you. There are always great causes that will touch your heart and that you want to give to. So why don't you set aside an amount of money every week into a separate bank account specifically for offerings? And when these causes and needs arise, you can simply give from the offerings account, rather than from your primary bill paying account. This way you can give without overextending yourself, giving wisely and freely as a good steward would. So why not be more deliberate with your free will giving and offerings? After all, in Acts 20:35, we are reminded that Jesus said, "It is more blessed to give than to receive."
1: For more practical financial tips and resources, go to godsmoneymatters.com.

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1: I have a wonderful friend who I've known for over 10 years. Recently, our relationship was profiled in the weekend magazine of a national newspaper as part of a regular feature called The Two of Us. The article shared of the powerful gift of friendship and how it carried us through an important season of life. After the article was published, it was shared via social media and attracted a whole host of comments. One of them said, "Oh, you two are so lucky that God has blessed you." Well, when my friend read that, she laughed out loud. "Are you kidding? Lucky? Our friendship has nothing to do with luck." It was all that intense conversation. The truth is that God has blessed us. He did open the door for us to meet and even spoke to us to connect. But at the same time, our friendship has taken a lot of work. We've both invested deeply of our time, emotion, and finances. That's what all relationships need. There's no reward without the investment. If you want a friend, you need to be a friend. I'm Tanya Harris of GodConversations.com.
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2: Good afternoon. In stories making news, the Prime Minister has criticised China's decision to launch a test missile in the Pacific Ocean, claiming the move is provocative. Beijing fired the missile with a dummy warhead, just as Australia and Fiji ratified a defence treaty. Australia is facing its longest stretch of weak economic growth since the recession of the early 1990s. Deloitte Access Economics predicts GDP will slip below 2% this financial year and next. The agency says real wages will struggle to keep up with inflation. Australian travellers can claim a free flight to Alice Springs from January until August next year as part of a marketing campaign to boost tourism in the Red Centre. Visitors will need to book at least two nights of accommodation in the town to claim the free interstate airfare. And a shattered Alex de Minaur has described his loss at Wimbledon as one of the most hurtful of his career. The Aussie has been knocked out in the fourth round by French Open runner-up Flavio Cobolli. I'm Jaden James, and those are the latest news and sport headlines.

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1: This is Condice Benedict with a thought for the day. The Lord Jesus, He's the one who knows what's happening in the heart and mind of mankind. He's the one who knows me through and through. He's the one that knows exactly who you are, what you're capable of, and what glory can await you as we take that wonderful journey, that wonderful step of faith. Matthew wants to reveal to us the Son of God, God incarnate, or as John put it, the Word that became flesh. We beheld His glory, the glory of the only begotten Son. In the beginning was the Word was with God, and the Word was God. These are just some revelations of who the Lord Jesus is and what the gospel writers wanted us to see. This is Condice Benedict with a thought for the day.
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2: In this bulletin, the opposition calling out China's missile test and thousands to see the Indian Prime Minister in Melbourne. With the details, I'm Jaden James. The opposition believes China would likely use nuclear-capable missiles in a regional conflict. Beijing test-launched a ballistic projectile into the Pacific Ocean yesterday, claiming it's part of a routine training exercise. Prime Minister Anthony Albanese has condemned the test as provocative, saying it is destabilizing and undermines peace and security in the region. Shadow Defence Minister James Patterson says the launch is cause for concern.
3: Secondly, I think it's an indication of China's intent. You don't practice firing a ballistic missile in the Pacific unless you think that at some point in the future you might need to do so for real in conflict.
2: The US says the launch undermines global efforts to prevent nuclear proliferation. A massive community event for Indian Prime Minister Narendra Modi in Melbourne has sold out within hours. About 40,000 people are expected at Marvel Stadium for the event on Thursday afternoon. Mr. Modi arrives tomorrow for high-level talks with Anthony Albanese. The NRL has officially secured the biggest broadcast rights deal in Australian sporting history. The seven-year agreement starting in 2027 sees the Nine Network retain free-to-air rights while Foxtel Group remains the pay TV partner. ARL Commission Chairman Peter Volandis says the deal future-proofs the game for the next 20 to 50 years.
4: This will enable us to buy assets and continue to grow the game. But more importantly, it gives us the platform to not only to grow the game here in Australia, but globally. Our ambition is to grow the game globally. With these additional funds, we'll be able to achieve that.
2: The deal is worth $5.3 billion, beating the AFL's most recent agreement worth $4.5 billion. Further testing is underway on a migratory seabird from South Australia's York Peninsula, suspected of having H5 bird flu. The giant petrel was reported at Hardwick Bay late last week. The South Australian Department of Primary Industries and Regions, Sky Fruin, says it's great to have the public reporting sick birds.
5: We're continuing to test any birds that we have any kind of concern that they may be infected with bird flu, and we have experts triaging the hundreds of calls that are coming through to our hotline.
2: It would be the second case in South Australia if confirmed. US Vice President J.D. Vance has written a book in which he argues Christianity is a unifying force for his nation. His new memoir titled Communion blames secularism for social strife and proposes faith as a solution. Mr. Vance told the Washington Post that a more Christian America would also be a more peaceful and tolerant one. He observed that the United States is becoming more divided against itself because of its decline in religious belief. At least 15 Christian towns in southern Lebanon have refuted a claim by Israeli Prime Minister Benjamin Netanyahu that some Christian communities had asked to be annexed to Israel in order to be protected from Hezbollah. Mr. Netanyahu didn't identify which villages had sought to be part of Israel. Many Christians in southern Lebanon have ignored Israeli orders to evacuate their towns. In sport, Elliot Yeo has reflected on his time at the Eagles ahead of his 200th AFL game for the club this weekend. The 32-year-old in his 13th season at West Coast after making the move from Brisbane at the end of 2013, winning two club best and fairests and a premiership in 2018. He says it's been an honour to represent the club for so long.
6: It feels like it's gone really, really fast, but it's also been a long journey to get there too at the same time.

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2: 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The book is the story of his journey back from addiction. It's full of bad language, but helpful life reflections. Brand admits that he is wealthy and famous and knows many other people who are wealthy and famous as well. He states that they were the most discontent and lost people he's ever met. He mentions by name stars who are household names, who everyone assumed were having a whale of a time and loving it all. Yet later, when they took their own lives, that demonstrated this was not the case. Brand wrote, they had got to the other side of their dream and discovered wealth was an illusion. There was nothing of substance there. Fame and accumulation won't deliver what you think it will.
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1: Hi, I'm Bernie Dimet. You might have heard me mention the other day that my cat went missing recently. Her name is Doggy. I know, it's weird, but that's it. Anyhow, we had some builders in our yard and she was obviously scared, so she disappeared. Now, I never used to be much of a cat lover, but little Doggy was so much part of our family. She was an affectionate little thing, and the thought of losing her was devastating. And so, I prayed. I prayed to God with all my heart that she'd just walk back in the door again. Some people might think that's a bit weird too. I mean, fancy praying for a stupid cat. Well, Jesus said, if you're close to me and my words are close in your heart, you can ask for whatever you wish in my name and it will be given to you. So I took him at his word. And when Doggy walked back in that door, the first thing I said was thank you.
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2: In this bulletin, Anthony Albanese negotiating a defence treaty with the Solomon Islands and a survey on attitudes towards noisy neighbours. With the details, I'm Jaden James. The Prime Minister says he wants to fast-track negotiations over a new comprehensive treaty with the Solomon Islands. Anthony Albanese has wrapped up a lightning stop visit to Honiara for talks with his Solomon's counterpart. The two leaders are working towards striking a security agreement aimed at curbing China's influence in the region. Mr. Albanese says discussions on the new deal are progressing.
3: We want to fast-track negotiations as soon as possible. It's about the outcome, of course, as well. We want quality, not at the expense of rushing things.
2: Today marks the 48th anniversary of Solomon Islands' independence from British rule. The federal government is understood to be developing a suite of AI policies amid voter concern about the effects of the technology. The Financial Review reports Labor is considering forcing data centre companies to provide a financial benefit to the communities they operate in. The WA government is holding a community meeting in Esperance this evening where three migratory birds have so far been found with the deadly H5 strain of bird flu. The Department of Primary Industries and Regional Development will explain how it's patrolling the air, land and sea. WA Premier Roger Cook says the situation needs to be continuously monitored.
4: We need to stay vigilant in relation to any birds that are coming, particularly birds coming onto the coast that might be infecting other wildlife or our poultry industry.
2: There's now 7 positive cases of the disease in Australia. Noisy neighbours are getting under the skin of Queenslanders more than anyone else, according to a new survey. It's despite Queenslanders being more likely to start noise the earliest. The UWI research shows Queensland is Australia's earliest lawn mowing state. Social researcher Ashley Fell says more than 20% of people surveyed thought it was acceptable to start up the mower before 7 in the morning.
5: At the same time, Queenslanders agree that 8 p.m. is the weekday cutoff time for acceptable noise. They do tend to want to, I guess, get those sleeping hours in so that they can make the most of the beautiful weather in Queensland, looking for an early night, probably because they do wake up so early.
2: UWI also reported that 60% of people treat not blocking a driveway as an unwritten rule. Overseas, China has freed a prominent pastor who had been held in detention since being arrested 8 months ago. Zion Church pastor Ezra Jinmingri arrived in Los Angeles at the weekend. He and 17 other members of the major underground church were charged with illegally using information networks. 8 of them are still in jail. President Donald Trump had asked President Xi Jinping to release Pastor Jin during their Beijing summit in May. There is no sign of jailed Hong Kong Christian businessman Jimmy Lai being freed after his case was also raised. For the first time in nearly 2,000 years, Jewish authorities are carrying out major conservation work at the Tomb of the Patriarchs, Judaism's second holiest site after the Temple Mount. The Hebron landmark is the biblical burial site of Abraham and Sarah, Isaac and Rebekah, and Jacob and Leah. In sport, Roosters veteran Daniel Tupou is preparing to join the NRL's elite 300-game club. He's poised to return from a calf injury in Saturday night's clash with the Eels. Teammate Billy Smith says the Chooks will be striving to make it a night to remember for the popular winger.
6: You can't say enough about Tubes and what he means to this club. If he gets there this weekend, I know that we'll celebrate appropriately and we'll get a win for him.
2: Meantime, Blues coach Laurie Daly says the New South Wales side is ready to have their best game of the series in tomorrow's State of Origin decider. That's the latest Vision National News. I'm Jaden James.

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1: Hi, I'm Bernie Diamond. I was looking at a beautiful painting recently, a wonderful picture of the Australian outback, reds and oranges. It was called The Road to Innamincka. And right through the centre of the painting was a long, straight road that went for miles. It's the road that you and I would normally take if we were going to Innamincka. But as well as that, there was a creek bed, lots of fresh green growth in the middle of this barren land. The bed kind of wound and snaked its way across the landscape. And I thought, now that's the scenic route, not straight and boring like the road made by human hands. Sometimes we have our lives all planned out, and then as we travel all those miles down the road, it can end up feeling dry and boring, a bit like that road to Innamincka. But God, well, He has this path for our lives. It wasn't made by human hands. It's winding. It's beautiful. It has twists and turns. Surprises around the corner.
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1: Hi, I'm Bernie Diamond. I have a wonderful daughter called Melissa, and recently we decided to paint her bedroom. It was a grungy, dirty white, and it really needed a coat of paint. So we chose a deep, rich purple for the feature wall and a gentle off-white for the rest. Just 2 days it took, and you wouldn't believe the transformation. Two tins of paint and it just looks $1 million. Colour, it turns out, makes a huge difference to life. Jesus talked about the fact that he came that we might have life in all its abundance. If Jesus is who he says he is, then colour, well, he invented it. Look around, literally millions of shades and tones and colours. What would life be without those colours? Abundant would be an empty word, wouldn't it? Can I ask you a question? Is your life full of abundant colour? Or is it a kind of lifeless, washed-out off-white? Maybe it's time to colour your life. Jesus.
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It was just two lovers sitting in the car, listening to Blonde, falling for each other. Pink and orange skies, feeling super childish. No Donald Glover. Missed call from my mother.

we were just two lovers. Feet up on the dash, driving nowhere fast, burning through the summer. 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She got solar power. Minutes feel like hours. She knew she

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1: 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And as we delve into this week's topic, a reminder that some of the content may be of a sensitive nature. Now, here's your host, Des Kennedy.
2: Well, guys, welcome to another edition of Momentum. It's great that we're here and we're able to talk. And I have with me today my good friend, Jerry Hudson. Before
3: yes,
2: we get
3: I
2: to Jerry, before we get to him, we're gonna talk about Momentum. Guys, just don't forget our website, MomentumAustralia.org. All our previous podcasts, lots of information on there that will help you on your journey. And also don't forget our care line, 1-800-000-MEN. 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You know, lots of us don't have mates that we can call, you know, close friends. And so reach out to the care line. And also Absolutely. Don't forget our social media, TikTok, YouTube, Instagram, and Facebook. Momentum for Men is how you search, and you'll get all our latest videos and things on there.
3: Wow.
2: So having got through that really quickly,
3: wow.
2: Jerry, welcome back to Momentum.
3: Thanks. What did you say after good morning or welcome? What did you say after that?
2: I can't remember.
3: Something about TikTok. It's just so fast, but so important.
2: Yes, but all so, those things are important.
3: I love the care line.
2: Yeah.
3: If you don't think you have anybody to talk to, there's always someone.
2: Yeah, 1-800-000.
3: That care line's very, very good.
2: So this week we want to talk. We've been doing a series with Jerry talking about how Jesus relates to men, and more importantly, how we can relate to Jesus,
3: yes.
2: And how we can learn from the examples that Jesus gave us in the Bible.
3: True.
2: Isn't that true?
3: That's true.
2: Jerry?
3: Yes,
2: and so. We've had a couple of discussions before. We've talked about Jesus being the perfect model of manhood.
3: Mm-hmm.
2: We've talked about Jesus in a world where the world is pulling us in another direction. We've talked about Jesus and broken men.
3: Mm-hmm.
2: And we've talked about Jesus and our identity
3: yes.
2: in Jesus.
3: Yes.
2: Now, so we want to talk today on another subject, and it is Jesus's way of handling anger, stress, and pressure. And, you know, guys, we all in our lives, you know, have times when we feel that pressure, mm-hmm. where there's times when we feel anger. You know, I certainly am that. I can, you know, get angry at things. I get not so much stress about things, but certainly can feel the pressure of things, just the pressures of life even.
3: You feel that Tabasco sauce coming up the back of your legs. That's
2: yeah.
3: what I like to say.
2: Yeah. Yeah. Thank you for that valuable contribution.
3: It's all right.
2: So we're going to go through some scriptures as we always do.
3: Yes, we
2: and
3: do.
2: Then the first thing we're going to talk to is a really important passage in scripture, because it's all about the Garden of Gethsemane and, you know, Jesus, you know, heading towards the cross. And we just, you know, want to talk about how Jesus dealt with the pressure that was in his life. So let's quickly read that passage if we can. So it's Matthew 26. Verse 36, then Jesus came with them to a place called Gethsemane, and he said to his disciples, "Sit here while I go over there and pray." And he took with him Peter and the two sons of Zebedee and began to be grieved and stressed. Then he said to them, "My soul is deeply grieved to the point of death. Remain here and keep watch with me." And he went a little way beyond them and fell on his face and prayed, saying, "My Father, if it's possible, let this cup pass from me, yet not as I will, but as you will." And he came to the disciples and found them sleeping. And he said to Peter, "So you men could not keep watch for me for an hour. Keep watching and praying that you may not enter into temptation. The spirit is willing and the flesh is weak." He went away again a second time and prayed, saying, "My Father, if this cannot pass away until I drink it, your will be done." Again he came and found them sleeping, for their eyes were weary. And he left them again and went away and prayed the third time, saying the same thing once more. Then he came to the disciples and said to them, "Are you still sleeping and resting? Behold, the hour is at hand, and the Son of Man is being betrayed into the hands of sinners. Get up, let's be going. Behold, the one who betrayed me is at hand." And so what an amazing passage, Jerry.
3: It is, isn't
2: it? And it does talk a lot about, I guess, the pressure that Jesus was under.
3: Mm.
2: And so my question to you is, how does that relate to us, you know, as we go through life?
3: Mm.
2: You know, what was Jesus' example in that case?
3: Well, as we go through life, pressure and all those things are apparent every single day. I mean, right now we have a fuel crisis,
2: yeah,
3: and different people will handle that in multiple different ways. Some will cheat, some will steal fuel, some will do many, many different things to get what they want because of stress and anxiety. But if we see the example of Jesus, and as you read through those multiple verses, you saw the different types and kinds of stress let down that Jesus actually walked through. Even when he was talking to his father, there was stress there in his voice and in his actions. If this cup can be passed, you know, let it. Mm. So that's like a cry from a man.

0: The spirit is willing.
1: Yes.
0: But the flesh is weak. So yes. We see that Jesus sometimes maybe responded a bit fleshly, a bit carnally, but he always went back walking in the spirit. He always went back to being spiritual because his connection to his Father was spiritual. And then when he said something like, "Not my will be done, but your will be done," he relented, I suppose is a word, to go back into the purpose and the call that he had on his life to fulfill the walking to the cross of Calvary and going through all of those little bits. So we see that he did it, and the way that he did it was going back to his Father and relying and trusting his Father.
1: So the first port of call for when we have stress and anxiety is prayer.
0: Okay. I would put it this way. A friend of mine some years ago, he said to me, he said, "Jerry, when you fall or when you find yourself in anxiety or stress or worry or whatever we want to call what we're going through," he said to me, he said, "always remember, what has God said?" Because that's exactly what Jesus did. He said, now, this is me now, with me pretending that Jesus had a light bulb moment. He said, "not my will be done, but yours." Yes. That was like a light bulb moment. I'm trying to do it like this. Doesn't work that way. So I've tried to respond in my Christian role now, in my Christian life now, as a husband and as a father, and just as a man, is like, what has God said? What does God say in his word about what I'm going through now? What does God say about the price of fuel? What does God say? Because God talks about fuel. He talks about, you might not know, he talks about fuel. He says, "Be anxious for nothing."
1: Yes.
0: "But through prayer and supplication, make your requests made known unto God."
1: Yeah.
0: See, be anxious for nothing.
1: Doesn't actually mention fuel, but I know what you're saying.
0: But well, be anxious for nothing. So be anxious, don't be anxious for fuel, be anxious for nothing.
1: Yeah.
0: No, I didn't mean it to say fuel, because I actually take diesel. And there's also another scripture in Timothy that says, think on these things.
1: Yes.
0: Things that are pure, upright, virtuous. Think on these things. Things that are of a good report. Think on these things. Yeah. It says in Romans 12.
1: Do you think, Jerry?
0: You cut me off. Good.
1: No, do you think it's there's a priority on how we deal with God in those situations?
0: So, yeah, of course.
1: You know, it's like a muscle, right?
0: Yeah, default. Like, yes. Yeah,
1: reflex. So your default should be, what did God say?
0: Yeah.
1: Let's speak to God in prayer.
0: Yeah.
1: Right.
0: So if you know what God said, and I'm not saying don't pray, I'm not saying that at all, but if you know what God said, you know how to respond.
1: Yeah.
0: If you know how, it's like if you're going through town and the light's red, you don't ring up the Department of Main Roads and say, what does that red light mean again? You know what it means. It means to stop. And so if something's bothering you or something's stressing you, like, what does God's word say? Oh, it says, be anxious for nothing. That's right, God. This is what I do. That's right, God. Your word says to me to be anxious for nothing. Lord, I'm sorry. I repent for being anxious for something. But you've said that you'll supply all of my needs according to your riches. Oh, God, you're so wonderful. Yeah. You're so good to me. So that's my default. And you call that prayer. I call it saying sorry to God and then activating his word for my life, in my life, giving him the glory. You're always giving him the glory.
1: Yeah. That's fantastic.
0: That's what I do. Most of the time.
1: Most of the time. Yeah, that's right. None of us are perfect yet.
0: No.
1: We're working on it, but not even my wonderful wife. Let's quickly go to a second scripture.
0: Okay.
1: It's Hebrews 4:15-16.
0: Hebrews 4.
1: Let me read it. For while we have a high priest who cannot sympathize with our weaknesses, but one who has been tempted in all things as we are, yet without sin. Therefore, let us draw near with confidence to the throne of grace, that we may find mercy and find grace to help in time of need.
0: Okay, yeah.
1: And that's it reiterates what we talked about before.
0: Yeah.
1: The fact that we have that relationship,
0: yep,
1: you know, with God. Yeah, as a friend, as you know, as a partner in life, and a trusted friend, and someone we can rely on,
0: and someone who loves us, doesn't judge us, and who wants the best for us. Like we encourage people to call the care line.
1: Yeah,
0: why? Because they care.
1: Yes.
0: Talk to God because he cares.
1: Yes, exactly.
0: Initiate conversation, communication. If you read, can I read verse 14 of that?
1: Of course you can.
0: Okay.

0: He said,
1: therefore, since
0: okay, seeing then that we have a great high priest, okay, you need to see that you have a great high priest who has passed through the heavens, and he is Jesus, the Son of God. So let us hold fast to our confession.
1: Yeah.
0: Sometimes when I read the Bible, I just read it too quick. And it's like, Hail Mary, full of grace. When I was a Catholic, Hail Mary, full of grace, Lord is with thee, blessed art thou among women. It didn't mean anything. But when you read what that little verse 14, it's powerful. Yeah. It's the Lord Jesus Christ has passed through the heavens, and I'm encouraged now to hold fast to my confession. What's my confession? Jesus is Lord.
1: Yeah, amen.
0: That's really cool.
1: Yes, absolutely fantastic.
0: Yeah. I want to encourage you, all you wonderful people there, hold fast to God's confession about who he says that you are, not the confession that the world says that you are, because that's a lie.
1: Yeah, that's good. We're going to take a break. Guys, while we're on the break, don't forget our website, MomentumAustralia.org, and our current line, 1-800-000-636, 1-800-000-MEN. And we'll be back shortly.
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2: Hi, welcome back to Momentum. I have Jerry Hudson, the great Reverend Archbishop Jerry Hudson with me.
3: Like a chess board.
2: So, Jerry, we were talking just before the break, you know, we talked about the importance of how we deal with anger and stress and pressure. And we all know that we suffer from those things. And we all know that we handle it differently and not necessarily the right way. Yeah. And one of the things we talked just before the break was about the fact that, you know, prayer and God's promises in our world are like a muscle. If we exercise it, it'll become learned behavior, and we will learn to do that every time.
3: You become stronger, don't you, as well?
2: That's exactly.
3: I like that. I like the muscle.
2: That'll be exactly right. And so, you know, it would be wonderful. We all got to the point where, you know, that is how we do life, right?
3: Yeah.
2: And so, moving on from that, there's another amazing verse, two verses that we want to talk to, and it's Philippians 4, 6, and 7. I'm going to get Jerry to read it.
3: All right. So hopefully I can stop it and don't keep going, because there's so much that we could talk about here. So I'll begin to see how we go. It says in verse 4 of chapter 4 of Philippians, it says, "Rejoice in the Lord sometimes." I mean, always. "Rejoice in the Lord always. And again, I say rejoice. Let your gentleness be known to all men. The Lord is at hand. Be anxious for nothing, but in everything by prayer and supplication with thanksgiving, let your requests be made known to God. And," this is where I'm going to go on a little bit further on, "and the peace of God, which surpasses all understanding, will guard your hearts and minds through Christ Jesus. I'm sorry. And then finally, brethren, whatever things are true, whatever things are noble, whatever things are just, whatever things are pure, whatever things are lovely, whatever things are of a good report, if there is any virtue, and if there is any praiseworthy, if there's anything praiseworthy, meditate on these things." What a powerful set of words.
2: Yeah.
3: Whoa.
2: So how do they relate, Jerry, to, you know, this whole idea of handling anxiety and stress and pressure?
3: I think for me, and maybe we can get this across, is it what has God said? Because as we've said, we all face the same things on a daily battle.
2: Yeah.
3: All right. On a daily waking up. All right. But if we know Christ, if we know Jesus, we have the same God. So we can, regardless of what somebody said to me today, we can all have the same results that God wants us to have. We can. Because if we can't, God's a liar. Because he says we can, because he says in Philippians, he says, you can do, or Paul says, I can do all things through Christ who strengthens me.
2: Yes,
3: so it's all about in Christ. It's all about God. And so when we see here in verse 4, where it opens up and it says, rejoice in the Lord always, that's the place to start. In your trouble, in your anxiety, in your stress, lift up the heavy hands that hang down and give him praise and worshiping. But I don't feel like it. That's when you need to do it.
2: Yeah.
3: It says in the Old Testament, it says to put on the garment of praise for the spirit of heaviness. Lift up your voice to God.
2: And it's so counterintuitive.
3: Yes, it is. Because I don't want to sometimes either.
2: Yeah.
3: But, you know, it's like, no, that's what I need to do, because
2: the
3: I know what can happen.
2: The last thing you think about is when you're under stress and angry is praise.
3: Yeah. And then your mate says, what about praying? Oh, shut up. It's true, isn't it? It's true.
2: It is true.
3: There's a couple of heads nodding in here.
2: Absolutely.
3: So what has God said is paramount for us, and it's paramount for men who really want to see, and women who really want to see change in their own personal life. If you want your life to change, you've got to do it God's way.
2: Yeah.
3: The other way doesn't work.
2: Yeah.
3: Romans 12 says, do not be conformed to the way this world thinks, but be being transformed by the renewing of your
2: mind.
3: Yeah. Mm-hmm. And your socks as well, because they need changing too. Okay.
2: And moving on there quickly to verse 6.
3: Okay.
2: It's so key, isn't it? Be anxious
3: for nothing. Yeah, yeah.
2: It's so counterintuitive
3: to
2: anger, to stress, to pressure.
3: But you don't know what I'm going through.
2: That's right.
3: Well, I don't.
2: Yeah,
3: I don't.
2: But God does.
3: Ah, very good.
2: Doesn't he?
3: And if it says there, if God has said in his word, be anxious for nothing, it's doable.
2: Yes.
3: Because he would never say it if he couldn't do it.
2: Yeah.
3: See, right. I like that. Because I'm just a simple sort of a chappy, West Ham supporter. So that's pretty simple.
2: That's pretty pathetic, really.
3: That's pretty simple, all right. And I'm not anxious about any of that. But I love that you mentioned that because we get to choose whether we're anxious.
2: That's exactly
3: or not.
2: Right.
3: Yeah. We get to choose.
2: And I love the fact that, you know, but in everything by prayer and supplication with thanksgiving.
3: Oh, I'm glad you picked that up.
2: How cool is that?
3: Yeah, it doesn't say with whinging, moaning, and groaning. Oh, exactly. Like pretending to be a sick Tarzan.
2: Yeah. Let your request be made known to God.
3: It's Jade's fault. Yeah, with thanksgiving.
2: Yeah.
3: It is.
2: Because all alongside what's going on in our world, we have so much to be thankful for.
3: We do.
2: You know,
3: and look, we don't know what's happening in your world. We don't, and that's just the truth. We don't. We don't know what you're going through, and we're certainly not trying to make light of anything. But if we're trying to get a light to shine, and we are, it's on the Word of God and the effect that it can have on your life when you actually, on purpose, choose it over that.
2: Yes.
3: Choose it over that. Choose it over that.
2: Yeah.
3: Constantly.
2: Yeah.
3: Like you said, the default with the muscle building.
2: Yeah. And the result is in verse 7.
3: Read that.
2: And the peace of God, which surpasses all understanding.
3: You know that word peace is the word shalom?
2: Yeah.
3: It's the word shalom. So sorry, I broke in there.
2: No, it's okay. So with all, because I had to turn
3: it's exciting
2: page.
3: Stuff, isn't it?
2: And the peace of God which surpasses all
3: understanding
2: will guard your hearts and your minds in Christ Jesus.
3: See, if we do our part, God says this is what he's going to do.
2: Yeah.
3: But he needs us to respond
2: to him,
3: and it goes boom, boom, boom, boom. It's amazing how much peace a person can walk in.
2: Yeah,
3: it really, really is, and I'd like to thank God that I'm better now today than I was last week because of Him.
2: Yeah,
3: I'm not an angry man anymore. I'm not any of those things that men can be. I suppose I'm not that way inclined as anywhere near as much as I used to be because I'm letting God's peace rule and reign. And that's another scripture we could talk about one day. Who's reigning?
2: So, Jerry, just to close off this show, talk to me about verse 8.
3: Verse 8. I've got to put my spectacles on.
2: Finally, brethren.
3: Oh, okay, so he's winding up.
2: Yeah.
3: He's winding up. And what I would do if I'm you and I'm not is I would go to this particular set of verses and I would go through it one by one and personalize it. And then when it gets to finally, all right, I'd be going, okay, brethren, that's me. This is what I need to do, whatever things, and make that part of your daily thing. Don't try and change everything at once. Just do it a little half a step at a time. Yeah. And remember, invite the Holy Spirit to help, because I can't do it on my own, Holy Spirit. I need you to help me and remind me to do this. And Holy Spirit, when I'm feeling that toxicity or that anger, Holy Spirit, I give you permission, please help me to remember what I finally to do. Oh, to think on these things. That's what I would suggest to you. And if you don't know Jesus and you're listening to us tonight, we're men that have chosen Jesus over the world. We don't get everything right, but we're in a good spot. So consider Jesus, give your life to him. Contact Momentum through the care line or through a text, email, whatever it is, and let us know that you've given your heart to God simply by saying, Jesus, come into my life, and let's see if we can walk a little bit with you or encourage you or send you something. I don't know. Make that decision today. It's a good thing to do.
2: That's fantastic. Mm. So reading that verse again, finally, brethren, whatever is true, whatever is honorable, whatever is right, whatever is pure, whatever is lovely, whatever is of good repute, if there's any excellence, and if anything worthy of praise, dwell on these things.
3: Yeah.
2: And that's really an attitude of mind, Jerry, isn't it? It is a way to live your life, that you love God. He's the first port of call.
3: Yeah.
2: We trust him. We honor him. And we live our lives accordingly.
3: And other people should know.
2: Yes.
3: You know, Christianity, it says, we talks about in the Gospels about not hiding your light under the bushel. You know, people know what football team you barrack for. People know what kind of car fan you are. They ought to know that God is awesome.
2: Yes, yes.
3: And he's a good dad.
2: And he's in your life.
3: Yeah, and he's in your life. Yeah. And your wife should know, and your children should definitely know. They ought to know that you're awesome because God is in you.
2: Yes.
3: So.
2: No, I think that's really, really cool. So we have been talking about Jesus' way of handling anger, stress, and prayer. And we've just talked about what those, what that looks like in Jesus' world. And that was, you know, being in touch, trusting his Father, prayer, honesty, and trusting friends.
3: And not being moved by the negligence of his friends to help him accomplish his mission.
2: Yeah, he didn't really judge them for being asleep.
3: No.
2: Yeah, he just knew they were
3: tired. He mentioned it. Tired. Could you not wait with me 1 hour? Could you not pray with me 1 hour?
2: Exactly.
3: Okay. The spirit is willing.
2: Yes.
3: Always
2: the flesh is weak.
3: The flesh is weak, right. Yeah.
2: So that's been a great conversation. Yeah. Jerry, thank you so much this show.
3: God bless everyone.
2: And we will be back in a few weeks when we talk about Jesus and money, a really key issue.
3: Choo-choo.
2: And yeah, that's right. Security, status, and stewardship of money. And we'll be back with that in a few weeks.
3: We will.
2: Bye for now.
3: See you then.
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1: This is Con Despinedic with a thought for the day. There's one revelation of God that does stand out more than any others. It's what the gospel's founded on. This foundation will continue to have a profound impact on those who are awakened to its truth. And it's the very thing that most of us as human beings crave for. What is it? That is that God is love. Of course, you all know this well-known verse of Scripture, and most of us know it off by heart, John 3:16. For God so loved the world that he gave his one and only Son, that whoever believes in him should not perish, but have eternal life. I also love the words of 1 John chapter 3, verse 1. And again, they reiterate the gospel. They tell us about the wonderful love of God. See what great love the Father has lavished on us, that we should be called the children of God, and that is what we are. Very powerful words. The Lord Jesus shows us the Father's love and calls us to himself in faith. This is Con Despinedic.
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2: We saw in the last message of the vital importance of training, equipping, and modeling for the next generation. Question: for what purpose? For bringing up warriors for Christ, for them becoming arrows, as we saw from Psalm 127, arrows in the hands of the greatest bow holder in the whole universe, the Holy Spirit of God, to do great exploits for God, to impact this world for Jesus Christ. And we looked at Psalm 127, where God starts with families. And today we're going to examine Psalm

nation, we will be blessed. 127, he singles fathers and sons. That's why I said they were both were one psalm at one point. Because here, he includes the wives and the daughters and even the grandchildren. Isn't that wonderful? What is he saying? He's saying when we wisely invest in the next generation, when we pour into the next generation, God will not only bless us, he's going to bless the next generation, but not only that, he's going to bless the generation next of the next generation. Look with me, please, at the condition of the promise. You see, we all love to claim the promise, right? Very few people want to meet the condition of the promise. But look at the condition of the promise. It is that modeling that I talked about in the last message. It is our own walk with God. It is the example that we set for the next generation. That's the condition of the promise. This is the condition of the blessing. Verses 1 and 2. Blessed or favored are all who fear the Lord, all who walk in his ways. See, that's the condition. That's the condition. You will eat the fruit of your labor. Blessing and prosperity will be yours. The reason I emphasize modeling in the last message is because there is no use telling the next generation to do what I say. There is something that I need to explain here. Particularly, I want to explain it to the younger generation. Fearing the Lord does not mean being terrified of God, absolutely terrified of God, as some people used to teach that, and some people may still teach that. There are some who view God as someone who's always angry, capricious, and he can't wait for you to make a mistake or fail so he can whack you on the head. Martin Luther, the great reformer, he was thinking that way about God until he began to read the scripture. Not the dogma of the church, but the word of God itself. And he was set free and realized the character of God is very different. To be sure, yes, our God is a God of justice. Don't ever forget that. This is the other side of the coin of our God. He is the God of justice, and he will not allow injustice to remain forever. One day, sooner or later, he will take care of that. But he also reveals himself to us as the God of grace and the God of mercy, as the God who does not withhold forgiveness, his forgiveness, from those who seek it. God's word speaks of fearing God, and that means that we are constantly being in profound reverence for God, that we desire to genuinely obey God out of gratitude and out of thanksgiving, that we esteem him so highly that we do not deliberately and premeditatedly and angrily go out of our way to offend a holy God. That's what it means. But reverence for God has to begin by the spiritual head of the home. And this is where he starts. The spiritual head of the home. The spiritual head of the home is the one who reveres God, obeys God, walks daily with God, express holy awe of God, seeking to honor God, not just with his substance, but in all aspects of life. Then the next generation will get spiritually blessed out of their socks. Even, listen to me, in the times before they come to that realization themselves. The reason so many of the next generation has turned off of Christianity is because of the hypocrisy of so many of us who are in the pulpits. I need to explain this. Most of you know what the word secular means. But just in case you have forgotten, or those who don't know what the word secular means, I need to just give you a quick definition. And I'm going to show it to you how it has invaded many a pulpit and many a church today. The word secular comes from the Latin word seculum, which means this age, this world,
This

0: life. That's what it means. As opposed to the spiritual, other world, the eternal life. There are so many so-called evangelical preachers today who are very secular in their life and in their preaching. When best-selling books is all about this life, this life, this life, that this is your best life, not eternal life, no wonder the younger generation are turned off. Secular means that their mental boundaries are limited to the here and now. Secular means that there is very little thought given to beyond the self, beyond the self-fulfillment, beyond this life. Secular means that we have given very little thought, if any, to our eternity in heaven, which is a long, long, long time. And beloved, when that happens, instant gratification rules supreme. If we do not ultimately reject this secular thinking in the church, we will lose the next generation. And that is why the psalmist warns us that there can be no blessing to the next generation if this generation does not repent of secularism. If we do not place all aspects of life under the sovereign control of God. If we do not allow everything begins, continues, and ends with God, then whatever blessings we have will fly away. Isn't that where we are today? But all this has to begin in the thought process. It has to begin in the thought process. You say, why? Because action follows thought. Action follows thought. Say that with me. Action follows thought. And when the psalmist speaks of walking in God's way, he's not saying, think about God on Sundays. Or think about God when you really need something from Him, you want Him to do something that you want. Or think of God when you want Him to obey your wishes. Have you ever asked yourself the question, why does the Bible talk about walking with God? Walking with God. It never says sitting with God. There's a reason for that. Because walking indicates a forward motion. Walking indicates a growing process. Growing in what? Growing in our spiritual and biblical thinking. Genesis chapter 5, Enoch walked with God. It doesn't mean that Enoch occasionally had a stroll with God. It doesn't mean that Enoch prayed fervently when he wanted something from God. That's secular thinking. That's secular thinking. Genesis chapter 5, verses 21 all the way to 24 says, Enoch was 65 years old when he began to walk with God. 65. At 65, he gave birth to Methuselah, the oldest human being has ever lived. But at the age of 65, Enoch walked with God, it says, and he walked with God for 300 years. I know this is a big deal in the Old Testament. I'm glad I live in the New Testament. I don't want to live that long. Not anywhere near that. Think about this. 300 years he walked with God. Not an occasional stroll. Now, what did Enoch do in these 300 years of walking with God? Well, the half-brother of Jesus, Jude, tells us in his epistle, one chapter epistle, he tells us that Enoch lived in total obedience. See, that's what it means. That's what it means. And remember this, he did not have a Bible. He did not have a Bible study group to help him out. He did not have Christian friends to encourage him. He did not have worship time to uplift him. No! But because of his total obedience, God revealed to him the coming judgment. Before he told Noah, God told Enoch what the coming judgment, that the coming judgment, my beloved friend, please listen to me. I know the word judgment is not the hottest thing on Wall Street. I know that. I know it is not a popular message to this generation. Judgment is not a positive thinking message. I know the word judgment is not a message that makes you feel good about yourself. For that's what most of these preachers say, I want people to feel good about themselves. In fact, the time when Enoch walked with God was a time of utter and blatant rebellion against God. And that is why God said, Enoch, tell them about the coming judgment. Beloved, because walking with God compels us to speak the truth to our culture, it compels us, not falsehood or a popular message makes people feel good about their sin and themselves, and they don't need to think about sin, forgiveness, and all that stuff. I just want them to feel good. Walking faithfully with God means aiming to please God first and foremost. That's what it means. Look at Hebrews 11:5. It says, Enoch was commended as one who pleased who? God. No wonder he bodily was transported to heaven. Literally, his body did not see death, like Elijah. Please hear me right on this one. When we fear God and obey God, not only will be ultimately blessed, but the next generation will be blessed. Look at verse 2. You will eat the fruit of your labor. Translation. The translation here. This is an Old Testament way of saying that you will have God's favor. My friends, I told you I pray for God's favor on a daily basis, and I can testify to you before God, who really matters the most to me, that I seek and desire God's favor more than all of the wealth of the world. Something else I need to tell you. When you walk with God, nothing you do will be in vain. Did you hear that? Nothing you will do will be in vain. Even your setbacks, even some crop failures that you may experience along the way, even when you experience bumps along the way, none of it will be in vain. None of it will be in vain. God will take these failures and challenges and difficulties, and he shakes them up in his sovereign shaker, and he brings good out of them. First blessing, when you constantly walk with God, is that he will work all your circumstances for your blessing and his glory. Second blessing, when you constantly walk with God, the next generation will be blessed. Even when they wander off, he's going to bring them back kicking and screaming. He did that to me. Even when they lose their way for a time, they will find their way back. Because of your walk with Christ. Even if they break your heart, God will do his work in them. That is why he said, the wife will be like a vine. Translation, in modern language, a symbol of refreshment and lavishing joy. Why? Because the harvest of the grapes came after a long, hot, dry summer and refreshed them. There's something vitally important here I don't want you to miss. Why God does not call the next generation a vine. He only calls the wife a vine, but not the next generation. He said their next generation will be like olive shoots. The wife is a vine, the next generation olive shoots. Very important distinction. Do you know why the next generation of those who are faithfully walking with the Lord are called olive shoots? I'll tell you a few things about olive trees. Olive trees grow best. They grow best in hard, rocky soil. The roots go deep and they find their way into the craggy soil. But they are very slow-growing plant. In fact, olive tree never produces fruit or berries until 7 years in the ground. And even then, the berries are not very good. You have to wait 10 to 15 years before the berries are really good olives. Talk about future generation. Listen to me. With perseverance, pruning, instruction, God will raise olive shoots in your home and in our church. With perseverance and not giving up and viewing them as a heritage of the Lord, as we saw in the last message, God will do great things through them. God, the bow holder, will use them as sharp arrows to light up a dark world. Something else I must tell you about olive trees before I leave you. Something very important. Properly rooted olive trees can last for 20 generations. Did you get that? 20 generations. Properly rooted olive trees do not need much cultivation or supervision. Literally, once they get to that stage, they take care of themselves. Ah, very different from the vine. If the vine is neglected, it will wither, but not the olive tree. Now, husbands and future husbands, if you get a single man and say, well, it's not, talking to me. I'm talking to you also, talking to every man. Listen to me. I'm going to stop preaching for a minute and start meddling, just for a little bit. Okay, not for very long. It is of uttermost importance always, always, always to nurture your vine, your wife. But when the olive trees are established, they'll take care of themselves. The Bible said, train the child in the way he or she should go, and when they grow, when they get old, they will not turn from it. One last thing about olive trees. It's an evergreen. It's an evergreen. If it is set right in the soil, it will display beauty no matter what the season is. I want to tell you two contrasting stories. Stories that illustrate the difference between those who seek to invest their all into the next generation and those who don't. Story number one. In April of 2000, Ruby Eliasson and Laura Edwards were killed in Cameroon, West Africa. Ruby was over 80, single all of her life. She poured her life into the lives of the next generation in a Cameroon church. Laura was a widow, a medical doctor, pushing 80 herself as well, served alongside Ruby, side by side in Cameroon, pouring into the next generation. The brakes of their car, as they were both in it, failed, and the car went off a cliff, and they were instantly killed. Let me ask you a question. Was that a tragedy? No! No, it wasn't. No, it wasn't. Two lives, driven by passion for Christ, serving the next generation for God's glory. Not a tragedy at all. Their lives were not wasted, but were invested. Invested. Now I want to contrast this with a second story. The story was published in a well-known publication about a couple who decided to retire early from the Northeast, and they moved to Punta Gorda, Florida. He was 59, she was 51. They spent their retirement years cruising on their 50-foot trawler, playing golf, and collecting seashells. When you first read this, and you kind of have to wonder if it's a joke or they're really the American dream. Tragically, that was their dream, and they lived it. But when they came to the end of their most precious gift, make no mistake about it, it is the most precious gift next to salvation. That's life. I can only imagine their account that they're giving God. Look, Lord, see, isn't that a beautiful seashell collection? Isn't that beautiful? You see that? Now that's tragic. That is a tragedy. What will it be for you? Will you keep ministering, pouring yourself, or keep living for self?
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0: excuses out of fear? I'm Danny Sinnott with another Brave to Go. We all make excuses when we want to get out of something we don't want to do, and our reasons for not wanting to do something vary. Sometimes it's a good and valid excuse. For example, we feel like we're being asked to compromise our values, but often it's because we have an underlying fear. We have to do something that makes us feel uncomfortable. We risk being judged. We risk failing or not measuring up. We risk being rejected. So we make an excuse to stay tucked away like a baby bird in a nest. But like a bird, there comes a point where you find yourself standing on the edge of a nest, precariously looking out over the edge while the enemy attacks you, doubt bombarding you with all of the worst case scenarios, the what ifs, or what if I fall? But oh darling, what if you fly? And sometimes that's the real fear, isn't it? What if you can? What if you can and a whole new world opens up before you? You've been so broken and disappointed by life for so long that you've hidden yourself away, too afraid to even dare to dream about a good future. And so here you stand, precariously on the edge of the nest, asking again, what if I fall? And I say to you, take the risk, because God made you to fly. For more resources, podcasts, and videos on doing life together, head on over to our website, braveenough.org.
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0: This is Condus Benedict with a thought for the day. We had a look at the words of the Lord Jesus in Matthew 28, verse 16, go into all the world. Also, we had a look at John chapter 16, the challenge of the Holy Spirit working in the life of people as he convicts and leads people to God the Father. I said, we cannot run away from this challenge. We should take the challenge seriously to go into all the world. We should take the challenge seriously to be the people God wants us to be. But in doing so, we should ask the question, how? Does it really wholly rely on me? The answer to the question is no. In Matthew 28 and John 16, we discover that this is something that God will achieve through us in the power of his Holy Spirit and his authority. It would be very cruel of God to have expectations of people if they were not able to achieve what he asks of them. It would be unreasonable of God to ask if he was not prepared to equip those who he has asked with the necessary abilities to achieve. It would be unreasonable of God to blame or condemn us for not being able to achieve something that we cannot achieve. Now that's extremely important. The Word of God has a number of imperatives, a number of challenges. And there's a call to seek first the kingdom of God and his righteousness. There's a call to have faith. There's a call to trust. There's a call to live a holy life. There's a call to be a blessing to others. There's a call to love. And God is very explicit about these things. The Word of God is explicit about these things, and they are a challenge. But you know, it'd be very, very cruel, very unkind, very inappropriate for God to say, you've got to do this if you weren't capable of doing it. Now, the reality of it is that we are not capable of doing it. And this is why I love reading the scriptures. For example, 1 Corinthians chapter 13, lovely passage that talks about love. Most of us know it. Description of love, what love is and how love works through. Love is kind, love is patient. And you know, it sounds good, but the reality of it is we find it hard to do. The beautiful thing about that is the Apostle Paul coined a special word, God's agape love, which means, from my perspective, God's grace love, God's gift to us, to enable us to love others. And this is the power of the Holy Spirit working within a believer. God calls us to an act of faith, but in doing so, he empowers, he enables, he gives us all the equipment, everything that we need to be the people God wants us to be. God is not a cruel God, nor is he a tyrant or vindictive. He's righteous in the right sense. He's just, and he calls each one of us to be holy. Being holy is more than an emotional state. It goes beyond the mind. What do I mean? It goes beyond a position where I say, I accept a set of doctrines, to an impact on my behavior, to actually live out those principles in my life. To learn these principles, we must first desire to get into the Word of God. D.L. Moody, that 19th century great evangelist and preacher, said, the scriptures were not given for our information, but for our transformation. This has been Condus Benedict with a thought for the day.
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1: This is Con Despinedic. The Lord Jesus calls us to obedience in response to the Father's love. The Lord Jesus equips us with the ability to imitate Him, to be people of love. The fruit of the Spirit is His gift to each one of us. Galatians 5, 21 and 23. But the fruit of the Spirit is love, joy, peace, forbearance, kindness, goodness, faithfulness, gentleness, and self-control. Against such things there is no law. What a fantastic description of the attributes of God, the attributes of the Spirit of God, and the enabling power of God the Father to work in each of our lives. Brilliant, isn't it? It's a wonderful revelation. It's more wonderful when we experience the reality of this truth in our own lives. Doesn't matter where we come from, doesn't matter who we are, what we've done or what we haven't done. God wants us to respond to His love. This is Con Despinedic.
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1: A few years ago, an incredible couple, Dan and Justine, had a huge dream. They'd discovered that while the bottled water industry was bringing in millions of dollars every year, there were millions of people in developing countries who didn't have access to clean water on a daily basis. This triggered the idea of Thank You Water, a bottle of water that gives a percentage of its profits to provide wells, biofilters, pipelines, and water tanks in developing communities. It started small, but Thank You has now assisted hundreds of thousands of people. With many people buying just a small bottle of water, a huge impact is being made in our world. 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You don't have to have a big idea like Thank Yous, Dan and Justine, but if you join with others to contribute your small amount of love, grace, money and time to anything that you are passionate about, then our world will truly be a better place. I'm Linda Bailey from dailydevotions.com.au.
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3: Have you heard the verse in Luke 16:13 that says, "No servant can serve two masters, for either he will hate one and love the other, or else he'll hold to one and despise the other. You cannot serve God and mammon." Most of this verse is pretty straightforward and easy to understand. But what about the last verse? You cannot serve God and mammon? What is this mammon thing? Many translations will end this verse, "You cannot serve both God and money." But that falls way short of the real meaning. Mammon is much more than money. Mammon is defined as materialism and worldly gain. It is material wealth regarded as having an evil influence. More importantly, it is personified as a false god in the New Testament. So to rephrase the verse, it could actually say, "You cannot serve both God and the false god of money, materialism, and worldly gain." How do we know if we're serving this false god? In the excellent book, Wealth, Riches, and Money, the author says there are 10 symptoms of mammon's influence in our lives. See if any of these ring true in your life. They are 1. Worry and anxiety over money. 2. Money mismanagement. 3. Consistent financial lack. Complaining, "I don't ever have enough." 4. "I can't afford it" mentality. 5. Impulse buying. 6. Stinginess, which often shows up as lack of tithing. 7. Is greed, an unquenchable desire to acquire or possess. 8. Is discontent, general feeling of discontentment. 9 is bondage to debt. There's a lot of people suffering that one today. 10, an exaggerated emphasis on money, including an overestimate of its true power or overstating the benefits of having it. Most of us would have succumbed to at least one of these 10 at some stage in our life. The question is, how much do we succumb to these on a regular basis? Are we serving God or mammon? I think if we're honest, we're often serving mammon. In the book I mentioned, Wealth, Riches and Money, the author calls shopping malls the house of mammon. Do you find yourself going to the shopping centre just to hang out or to get some retail therapy? Maybe you need to reconsider this habit. If the shopping mall is the house of mammon in your life, then staying away from the temptations as much as you can might be your best action. If you found in your life you've been serving mammon rather than God, then can I suggest that you repent, seek forgiveness, and put God back into the right place in your life?
2: For more practical financial tips and resources, go to godsmoneymatters.com.

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1: So, a storm hits your life. It's a big one. You don't know if you're going to make it through or not. We've all had them, and doubtless there are more on the way. So, how are you going to react? What are you going to do? Hi, I'm Bernie Diamond from ChristianityWorks.com. So the disciples, they're out there in a boat on the Sea of Galilee, and it's bad. It's really bad. They're miles from land, the howling winds against them, the waves are crashing over the bow, and then Jesus comes walking out there on the water. So Peter, petulant Peter, cries out, "Lord, if it's really you, call me out onto the water." And Jesus says, "Come." Honestly, I think most of us would have stayed back in the boat with the other 11. But Peter, he obviously figures he's safer out on the stormy sea with Jesus than back in the boat with his friends. Interesting choice, don't you think?
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1: Hi, I'm Bernie Diamond. I was sitting with some people in a car a little while ago, and talk turned to being a Christian. I explained that I was. Oh, one of them said, I hope you're not one of those born-again Christians. I smiled and said, well, that's the only sort there is. It's not about living a good life, although that's really nice. It's not about going to church, although that's not a bad thing to do. And it's not even about praying or reading the Bible, although I do both of those things. For me, it's a boots-and-all belief with everything that I am, everything that I have, every hope and every dream, that Jesus Christ died for me. It's a relationship with a God who loves me so much. It just blows my mind. And when I gave myself over to that God, boots and all, it was like a completely new beginning, being born again, like going from black and white TV to colour. It was. It was kind of like being born again. 94.3.

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1: I'm challenged by the way Peter describes the church. You are a chosen people, a royal priesthood, a holy nation. 1 Peter chapter 2 verse 9 says that it's our job as God's people to declare the praises of him who called us out of darkness into his wonderful light. There is darkness in this world, and it is the light of Christ that shines through his people. The Lord Jesus says that we are to abide in the vine. You are a chosen people, a royal priesthood, a holy nation, God's special possession, that you may declare his praise, the praise of him who called you out of darkness into light. Once you weren't part of this kingdom, once you were out of it, you weren't his people. And as the people of God, and this is where it gets exciting for me, you receive mercy and you're his disciples. And you have a vital function in this godless world. The Lord Jesus says in Matthew 5:16, in the same way, let your light shine before others, that they may see your good deeds and glorify your Father who is in heaven. This has been Condus Benedict with a thought.
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1: Do you want your kids to do more than just get along with each other? Do you want them to be best friends? I'm Kate Ryan for Focus on the Family Australia. Teaching kids to love and respect each other begins by laying a strong foundation while they're still young. And foundations are built on clear-cut rules and principles, such as the importance of being honest. 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So you need to nip this in the bud and teach them how to express what they are feeling without the attack. Instead of, "I hate you," use, "I hate it when you rifle through my stuff. 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We all make mistakes, and a little compassion goes a long way towards building a strong family bond. 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
2: It sounds like the noise a wobbleboard makes when it hits concrete. Not something 20 centimetres wide, 10 centimetres thick and 3 metres long. And it's not the kind of thing you'd want in your face either. I tried it once when I was in the building trade and the other brickies thought it was a huge joke. Jesus, being a carpenter, knew all about planks. Once he talked about planks and judgment. Bizarre combination. Story is, when you and I judge others, judgment eventually comes back at us. It's easy to do, isn't it? Judging who's right, who's wrong, judging physical appearance, and generally making ourselves out to be better than someone else. It really says more about the smallness of our inner world than their inadequacy every time. Jesus simply said, don't look at the speck of sawdust in someone else's eye when you've got a plank in your own. The bottom line is, the only time he ever judged was when it was about truth. Time after time with ordinary people like you and me, he just showed love, compassion and grace, regardless of circumstance. I love that.
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1: This may come as a shock to you, but the average household spends more on pet food than it does helping the poor. Hi, I'm Bernie Diamond. Every day, 25,000 children die in poverty. Every day. In the 60 seconds it'll take for you to listen to my voice, that's just over 17 kids dead. You and I can't change the world, the injustices, the poverty, but I'll tell you something. We can change one or two lives, even 10 or 20. But so many of these charities waste the money. Maybe some do. But people go to extraordinary lengths these days to have a balanced investment portfolio, stocks, real estate. They investigate the markets and the companies and the returns. What if you and I did the same with our giving portfolio? Well, not just with loose change, with something that really costs us. Jesus said, "Whoever welcomes this little child in my name welcomes me." How about it? What does your giving portfolio look like?
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1: This is Condas Benedict. As one considers the early church, it's obvious that the disciples were full on in their commitment to the Lord Jesus. There was urgency in the proclamation of the gospel and an imperative to live out the personal challenge found in the words of the Lord Jesus. "Seek first his kingdom and his righteousness," said he. In its context, this simple sentence opens up the possibilities of a life of faith. Because God never lets people down. He will never leave you in the lurch. As the Bible says, he will never leave nor forsake his own. This passage from Matthew 6 sheds light on God's wonderful provision for life. Not only the spiritual blessings, for he speaks of the physical necessities in life. I do believe that God can meet our physical needs. The clothes we need to wear, the food that we eat, the Lord Jesus promised that he will. We're faced with the challenge to believe it or not. This is a promise that says he will meet our needs. Faith is not getting everything that you want. Faith is learning to survive as we trust God. This is Condas Benedict.
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1: Visiting my mum recently, we began chatting about her teenage years, how at 13 years old she had taken a job as a seamstress, how she found herself crying in the school office as grandma told the principal he was losing one of his most promising students, and how a week later she surrendered her pay packet to her parents. It's a story that's not uncommon for immigrant girls of the 60s, but since then I've thought a lot about that surrendered pay packet and those tears. My mum is smart and naturally gifted. As a child, she wanted to be a teacher, but never had the chance to live out her dream. Instead, that opportunity was passed on to my siblings and I. This year signifies my 9th year of study and the freedom to make career choices she never could. Today, my mum's legacy continues beyond her life. While I have no children of my own, my ministry impacts thousands of spiritual offspring. So in honour of my mum, who gave the best years of her life inputting into mine, I want to say thank you. Perhaps there's some joy to be found in those 13-year-old tears. 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
1: 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You and I cannot change the past. 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
1: Have you forgotten how to play? I'm Danny Sinnott with Another Brave to Go. One day I came across a dog in a pet store. She was 6 months old and standing in the back corner of a glass enclosure with a tail between her legs and shaking in fear. We inquired about her and found out that her previous owners had abandoned her at the pet store and not even given her a name. When we asked to have a look at her, the worker lifted her out and said, "Oh, you're such a little princess." So that's what we named her, Princess. Princess is anxious and she doesn't do well with new people or other dogs, but with me she's extremely cuddly and affectionate and very faithful. When we first brought her home, we even had to teach her how to play. Watching her grow and become playful and boisterous has been like watching a rose bloom. Sometimes when life throws tough stuff at us, we go down for too long and we forget how to play, how to have fun, and we can be robbed of joy. Nehemiah chapter 8 verse 10 says, "The joy of the Lord is your strength." Take some time to sit with God and revisit your joy. 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Find your joy, have fun, and play. 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
2: Satan can do his worst. Secular media can sharpen their swords. The government officials may unleash an anti-God forces. The schools may discriminate against the morally righteous. The workplace may be intolerant of believers. Some may lose their jobs because of the righteous standing, but none will have the victory over the elect of God.
1: In recent years, battle lines have become more clearly defined as the world continues a passionate mission to eliminate Jesus and his church from life and culture. Enemies may multiply and claim success, but the end of the book declares who holds the final victory. Today on Leading the Way, Dr. Youssef continues his series, Embracing Your Mission for the Future, guiding you into Psalm 129. 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
2: Psalm 129 is the type of psalm where the song leader, whom they call a cantor, he's really the music leader, and the cantor would recite one word, and then the people would recite the same word after him, repeat that word. Look with me, please. In verses 1 and 2, Israel youth is the time when they came into their own as a nation in the middle of the slavery of Egypt. For 400 years, they experienced pain and suffering and slavery before God delivered them. That is considered to be the time of Israel's youth. In fact, the book of Hosea, the prophet Hosea, in chapter 11, verse 1, he talks about that. He said, the Lord speaking through him, he said, when Israel was a child, I loved him, and out of Egypt I called my son. In fact, that is why Matthew, the writer of the gospel, he sees the fulfillment of that very prophecy in Jesus when he escaped into Egypt for a period of time, and God said, out of Egypt I called my son. In other words, Matthew is saying that Israel was the son that was not obedient to God, but Jesus is the son who's obedient, in whom this prophecy of Hosea completely fulfilled. Out of Egypt I called my son. After years of slavery under Pharaoh, yet they kept on going anyway. When Pharaoh failed to cull their numbers, he began to kill every newborn male. But God protected Moses, and he raised him up to be his instrument to deliver them from slavery. But it was not only in, watch these words, it was not only in their youth that they were oppressed, but from the youth they've been oppressed. In their youth, but also from that time on they've been oppressed. From their youth, the psalmist writes. Most of you know biblical history, and I'm not going to repeat it. From the earliest days to the day of the writing of this psalm, they were harassed and persecuted by the Philistines, by the Assyrians, by the Moabites, by the Ammonites, by the Edomites, and all the mosquito bites. In fact, the prophet Amos names the big cities that were designed and had strategy to oppress and destroy Israel. And he names the city Damascus, Gaza, Tyre, Edom, Ammon, Moab, to mention just a few. And yet, they all were judged for dealing treachery and wanton destruction. All of the nations were judged. Later on, the Babylonians destroyed Jerusalem and took some of the Jews into exile in Babylon. They were followed by the Greeks and the Romans. And in the Middle Ages, the European powers expelled them from their territories and confined them into ghettos. It's still fresh in our memories. the Nazis who sought to exterminate them. Well may Israel say, they have greatly oppressed me from my youth, but they have not gained the victory. And that's what I want to talk to you about today. They may oppress me from my, they have not gained the victory. This, my beloved, ought to be the testimony of every believer in the Lord Jesus Christ. They, that means no one, no one, no one will ever have victory over the remnant of Christ. Satan can do his worst. Secular media can sharpen their swords. The government officials may unleash an anti-God forces. The schools may discriminate against the morally righteous. The workplace may be intolerant of believers. Some may lose their jobs because of the righteous standing, but none, none, none, none, none will have the victory over the elect of God. This is a word from the Lord, not just for some of you, but for all of you. The second stanza of the psalm is what the theologians give it a big word called im, that's I-M, purgatory, imprecatory prayer. The word purgatory means prayer. That's all it means. When you add the letters I-M in front of it, it becomes prayer against. Prayer against. That is a prayer asking God to judge all those who hate and oppress God's people. Beloved, would you please listen to me? This is very important because I can tell you some of these modern Bible commentators, you see them literally from the pages of their commentaries. You see them squirming and you see them wiggling and you see them kind of playing a mental gymnastics and say, oh, but Jesus said in Matthew 5, we are to pray for our enemies and those who persecute us. There's no contradiction here. I'm going to show you. I'm going to show you. This passage is not a contradiction to the spirit of what Jesus taught us in Matthew 5. He's not talking about vindictiveness or taking vengeance or judgmental attitude. No. There is no contradiction between the Old and the New Testament. Amen. Of course, we are to pray for our enemies. And Jesus commands us that. He doesn't suggest it. He commands us to pray for our enemies. In fact, Jesus explained this command in Matthew chapter 5, particularly verse 45. In verse 45, he says, do this because of what theologians call common graces. What's that common graces? Well, the sun shines upon the righteous and the unrighteous. The rain falls for the righteous and the unrighteous. Because of these common graces, therefore, we need to pray for our enemies. That's what our Lord is telling us. But that does not mean that God will not judge the wicked in due course. He will. Every time we pray and say, your kingdom come, thy will be done, thy kingdom come, we are saying, God, judge the evil and the wicked. Every time we say, thy kingdom come, we are praying that God would judge the wicked people. Listen to me. Jesus is not saying that we should not want justice to take place or that we should not want to see justice of God on his enemies? No. So how should we pray for our enemies? Well, first of all, we need to pray for them to be converted. We need to pray for them to repent. We need to pray for them to turn away from their wickedness and receive Christ as Savior. We pray for them to cease from their evil. As we are seeing in the ministry of Leading the Way, all over the world, people who were terrorists, people who were persecuting Christians have become the children of the living God.

Lord, look upon the threat and grant your servants continually to speak your word in boldness and in courage, with courage. The reason our Lord told us to pray for our enemies, first and foremost, that they would be converted. But secondly, he's telling us not to take matters into our own hands. We don't take matters into our hands, but we go to him. No wonder he said, "Vengeance is mine, says the Lord." And let me tell you, I lived long enough to know this, that his vengeance is far stronger, far better, far more powerful than you can ever dream. In fact, there are three things here in this imprecatory prayer that I want to share with you. No, that's not a three-point sermon, so don't panic. These are just three things I want to share with you, okay? And if you're taking notes, write them down. In verse 5, he prays that they will not be honored. In verses 6 and 7, he prays that they would not succeed. And in verse 8, he prays that they will not be blessed. Look at them with me very quickly. The honor that the enemy seeks in the Old Testament sense is the honor that comes from military victory, especially if Israel is crushed. And the psalmist is asking for, with all that he's asking for, is for his enemies to be turned back, is for the enemy experience shame of defeat. Beloved, we must not, we should not ask for the defeat of the righteous. Because I know when two Christians have a disagreement or argument, their temptation is try to take revenge. He said, no. This is only about the wicked and evil people. Only upon those who inflict wicked actions on God's people. We should ask for their evil wickedness to be exposed and the righteous be vindicated. Not only that they not be honored, secondly, he said, verses 6 and 7, that they would not succeed in their plans. The psalmist uses a very quaint but very effective imagery. And you have to understand the Middle East to understand that imagery. It's very unusual. Even though we've seen in some cities like New York and other cities is what they have, roof garden. That's not what he's talking about. He's praying that the wicked will be like the grass that falls on a rooftop, which of course withers and dies before even it begins to blossom. You say, how can the grass grow on rooftop? You got to understand, these roofs are made of mud. They're mud roofs, so if the seeds would fall on them, some will sprout, but not for very long, because the soil is shallow, and there is no provision of water, and therefore those will die instantly. They will not grow into a big harvest. Any grass on the rooftop would quickly die. And the psalmist is asking that the wicked might not even have the smallest chance of succeeding. He wants their plans to shrivel up completely and die. So much so that the reaper would not have enough for a handful or put some harvest under his arm. Question: is it wrong to pray that the efforts of the evil ones would not succeed? Is it wrong to pray that their evil and wicked designs would come to naught? The answer is absolutely not. It is not wrong. It is not wrong. It is not wrong. Have you got this? It is not wrong. We have sadly become so tolerant and accepting of evil that they have grown emboldened. In the name of compassion, love, and cultural relevance, we are being willingly deceived. You notice I said willingly? John Stott says, preaching man and his merits instead of Christ and his cross, and substituting the one for the other so that they might not be persecuted for the cross of Christ, which has become

0: common happening today. First of all, we pray that they would not be honored. Secondly, we pray that they will not
1: succeed.
0: And thirdly, verse 8, we pray that they will not be blessed or prosper in their evil designs. This request in verse 8 is connected to the blessing in verse 7. It's connected to that harvest in verse 7. See, in Old Testament times, it was common thing to do is to pray for the harvest and pray for the reapers, those who are working hard to harvest the crop, to bless them as they go. That was a common thing. You see it in the book of Ruth, chapter 2, with Boaz. He was blessing them as they go. But it would be wrong to bless evildoers. To bless evildoers would be betrayal of righteousness and an offense to God. It would be like a nation or somebody in a nation who will cooperate with the enemy. We call them traitors, right? In the book of Revelation, chapter 12, verse 4, we see a picture of the dragon standing before the woman who's about to give birth so that he may devour the child as soon as he's born. And we know the woman is Israel, and the Messiah, the Son, Jesus, the Christ, was born, came out of Israel. And this is a prophetic picture, my friends. The child is being saved by being snatched by God and being placed on the throne. And that is where Jesus is now. He's on the throne. We know that this is a fulfillment of Genesis 3:15, where Satan constantly striking at the heel of Jesus, constantly, constantly, constantly. But praise God, Christ crushed his head. From that moment, Jesus, from the moment he was born in Bethlehem of Judea, Satan goaded King Herod not only to go and kill him, kill all the babies in that town. And then all the way to the most unjust, the most criminal act of kangaroo court that sentenced the only perfect sinless Son of God to die on the cross. All the way through, Satan was out to destroy the Son of God. But praise God, on the third day, Jesus rose with every ounce of his omnipotence out of the grave. This is the fulfillment of verse 3 of Psalm 129. Plowmen plowed my back and made their furrows long. They scourged the back of our Savior like a farmer plows his field. Isaiah the prophet in 53:5 anticipate this suffering of our Lord Jesus Christ. He said, "He is pierced for our transgression, he was crushed for our iniquities. The punishment that brought us peace was upon him." Now, beloved, listen to me. Victory that the psalmist is speaking about will never, never, never, never, never, never go to Satan and his followers. Victory belongs to Jesus and his followers. Revelation 11:15 says, "The kingdom of the world has become the kingdom of our Lord and of his Christ." And I can't wait to see that. And it's going to happen maybe sooner than we think. Amen. Because Jesus lives, we live also. Because Jesus has been victorious, we shall be victorious too. Because Jesus defeated Satan and evil, we will defeat Satan and evil. Jesus said in John chapter 16, verse 33, "In this world you'll have troubles." But listen, don't miss that most important part. But, can you say but with me?
1: But.
0: "Take heart, I have overcome the world." The psalmist affirms, "They did not gain victory over me." They did not gain victory over me. Let me tell you this as I come to the end, conclude. I am sure that some of you may be asking, why is this pattern of oppression of Israel and then victory. Why is this pattern? Well, our Lord Jesus Christ suffered greatly and then received victory in the resurrection. Why do Christians suffer and persecution and then are given victory? Why? And the answer is found in the scripture. So that we know that our power is not from ourselves, but from God. You see, that is why the Apostle Paul in 2 Corinthians 4, 7 all the way to 11 could say with confidence, we have this treasure. What treasure is he talking about? The gospel of Jesus Christ. We have this treasure in jars of clay. Why clay? Why are they not in iron? Why are they not in a safe? Why in jars of clay? To show that this all-surpassing power is from God and not from us. Now, amen belongs here. He said, we are hard-pressed on every side, but not crushed. Perplexed, but not despair. Persecuted, but not abandoned. Struck down, but not destroyed. We always carry around in our body the death of Jesus, so that the life of Jesus may also be revealed in our bodies. For we who are alive are always being given over to death for Jesus' sake, so that his life may be revealed in our mortal bodies. There is a very forceful Christian battle cry. It's in Latin, and it's placed in the Sinai, where supposedly the burning bush had taken place. It says, yet not consumed. Yet not consumed. Will you say that with me? Yet not consumed.
2: You may be hard-pressed, perplexed, persecuted, or struck down, but your victory is assured in Jesus. Thanks for joining Dr. Michael Youssef for Leading the Way. 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You know, God uniquely positioned Dr. Youssef and Leading the Way, especially in recent years, to have gospel influence in many of the hardest-to-reach places in the world. Allow me to quickly share a summary of a note that was delivered to our office that really encouraged our team. And it will encourage you to know how God is moving in the darkness. A man shared how he'd been part of illegal activities like trafficking, gun smuggling, and more. While serving out his prison time, he came to know Jesus through Leading the Way. He shared the joy of saving for and purchasing a television from his prison cell so he could watch more of Leading the Way content and invite others to join him to also experience the transforming power of the gospel. He asked for prayer that he would allow God to completely change and grow him and others spiritually during the time behind the walls. Please pray for those around the world in prisons, living rooms, and cars leaning into Leading the Way for spiritual growth and guidance. 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
2: This is Condas Benedict with a thought. Is there a difference in praying to be in the centre of God's will as opposed to his healing? Some say yes, some say no, and perhaps the answer's in between. In some cases, yes, perfect healing is exactly what God wants. That's the centre of his will. Other times, that doesn't happen. And that raises all sorts of issues and questions in the back of people's mind. Is God punishing me because I'm sinful or whatever? I don't believe that is the answer, really. I don't believe God does that sort of thing. He does allow things to happen in our lives that we might wake up to ourselves. The idea of humility and humbleness is a result of seeking to be in the centre of God's will. This is why Peter says, "Humble yourselves therefore under God's mighty hand, that he may lift you up in due time." I love the second part of that verse of scripture, verse 7 in 1 Peter chapter 5, "Cast all your anxiety on him because he cares for you." God cares. This is Condas Benedict with a thought.
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0: told.
1: This is Condus Benedict with a thought for the day. We are struggling with this crisis of the coronavirus. Churches aren't meeting, but they are, aren't they? Online. Via the telephone. People are talking to each other. People are praying with each other. Continue to uplift. Continue to encourage one another. Don't forsake the assembling, even if it is via the internet or the telephone. A kind word here. An act of mercy, an act of grace. And there are those within our community who have compromised immune systems who are not allowed to walk the streets and go shopping and do a whole variety of things. Think about them. Life is exciting. We're rather busy. We're reading the Word of God. We're sharing the Word of God. We're praying, having fellowship with one another. Take advantage of this time to get a bit closer to God. Yes, Jesus Christ is risen. He's risen indeed. And the resurrected Lord Jesus is able to meet our needs right where we're at because he's alive. He gives to us the wonderful Holy Spirit. Isaiah chapter 53, beautiful verse of scripture. He was wounded for our transgressions. He was bruised for our iniquities. The chastisement of our peace was upon him, and by his stripes we are healed. All we like sheep have gone astray. We have turned every one to his own way. The Lord has laid on him the iniquity of us all. Sin is a devastating thing, and I did spend some time talking about the fact that we may not be what some would call terrible sinners, that we haven't done real lousy things, but we have still sinned. The author of Proverbs says, "He who conceals his transgressions will not prosper, but he who confesses and forsakes them will find compassion." Confessing one with another? Sure, we need to be wise what we say to whom we say, but more so confessing to God the Father. I love the words of 1 John chapter 1, verse 9, the verse of scripture that I use almost every communion service that I conduct. Why? Because it's so real. The purpose of the resurrection, the purpose of the blood of Christ, the purpose of the cross of Christ becomes fuller when we read this. 1 John chapter 1, verse 9. If we confess our sins, he is faithful and righteous to forgive us our sins and to cleanse us from all unrighteousness. There is no such thing as a person who cannot be redeemed. We may condemn ourselves, others may condemn us, and of course we may have to pay the price of our sin. Doesn't mean to say that the world is going to be that loving and forgiving, and we may have to do the time for the crime. We may become unpopular with certain people. But the one who matters most, the one who counts most, is not other people, but it's God the Father. If we confess our sins, he is faithful and righteous to forgive us our sins and to cleanse us from all unrighteousness. I love that. Able to cleanse us from all unrighteousness. That's why Isaiah prophetically says that he was wounded for our transgressions. He was bruised for our iniquities. A transgression is something that you intentionally do that you know is wrong. An iniquity, from my perspective, is something that just happens. It is the nature of sin working out in my life. And the Lord Jesus dealt with this. That's why confession is there, and that's why the door is open, and the ears of God are always hearing. And there is redemption, there is reconciliation. What a wonderful message. The message of the cross. The meaning of Easter. Jesus Christ has risen. May God wonderfully bless you. Heavenly Father, we just praise you and thank you. We thank you that our sin is not a stumbling block. Why? Because you've already dealt with that once and for all. Give us the honesty to be able to come before you and confess our sin. Give us the honesty to forgive ourselves. Give us the strength we need to walk in this world in which we're in, that others may see your love shine from within us. In the same way as you've forgiven us, may we also be people who forgive, who care, who have compassion, who show love and mercy in a very lost, sinful, broken world. We thank you. We thank you for your word. The writer of Proverbs challenges us, Father, he who conceals his transgressions will not prosper. Oh, Father, may we confess to you our sin. May we be honest with others. May we show compassion towards others And most of all, may we experience your compassion in our lives. We pray for our nation. We pray for our families. We pray for ourselves, that we may walk in a manner worthy of the calling to which you've called us, to the glory of the Lord Jesus. This has been Con Dispenedic with a thought for the day.

0: G'day to you. 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
1: We just had to step away from a tour for a couple of weeks. I know many people have, but as most disruptions do, they cause a level of reflection and an opportunity to look to one another, to look to God, and maybe even switch off the devices, count our blessings, and just sit with one another and love. Because there are things that we certainly can do. We can certainly love. We can certainly show courage. We can certainly pray. Know that we are with you and for you. We can't wait to see you in person very soon, and we'll get up and running as quickly as we can. But sending a blessing from Luke and myself.

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1: As I thought about what I'm going to share with you at the moment, I just have this funny feeling that words are strange creatures, aren't they? We can come up with all the words under the sun, but it's the meaning behind the words that's extremely important, and the intent. I really want to open up the reality of the blessings of God for his people. If you turn to Ephesians 4, verses 7 to 11, there's a picture of what the Apostle Paul is trying to get across, that God wants to bless his people and God gives gifts to his people. We are never alone. And in the Lord Jesus, through the power of the Holy Spirit, we have abundant life and the blessings that come with that life. The Word of God never said that we will get everything that we want and life will be a bed of roses. But there is a promise of peace, love, joy, and abundant life. Even though life may have with it its struggles, its fears, its anxieties, there's a promise of hope. There's a promise of purpose. There's a promise of strength in life. Not our strength. Well, our strength is good, but not our strength. The strength of the Lord Jesus. I believe that the Apostle Paul marveled at the fact that the Lord Jesus was with him always. It was he who said, "I have been crucified with Christ and I no longer live, but Christ lives in me. The life I now live in the body, I live by faith in the Son of God, who loved me and gave himself for me." You see, he knew what it was to live in the depths of sin and to be arrogant, to be proud. He knew what it was to be disobedient, to walk in the other direction. And yet through his Damascus experience, he came to know the presence of the living Christ. And he wants to share it with the world. "The life I now live in the body, I live by faith in the Son of God, who loved me and gave himself for me." That's an exciting thing. It's also the Apostle Paul in Philippians 4:13 who said this, "I can do all things through him who gives me strength," because he understood that all the power he could muster was not enough, and he needed something supernatural, the indwelling of God the Holy Spirit and the presence of the Lord Jesus in his life. But all these verses don't stand alone. They belong to a much larger picture, one that has its beginning in the brushstrokes of the Lord Jesus. In Ephesians 4, we read, "But to each one of us, grace has been given as Christ appointed it." You see, the church is made up of countless people from different backgrounds, and it is to these people that the grace of God has come, and it does not come empty-handed. Apply it to ourselves. We are the body of Christ if you know the Lord Jesus, and he comes to you and to me with grace and the gifts of grace. True grace is the means of salvation and the freedom from sin. We should never forget that truth. We should never forget what the Word of God says about sin. Romans 6:23, "For the wages of sin is death, but the gift of God is eternal life in Christ Jesus our Lord." We should never forget, "For all have sinned and fall short of the glory of God." Romans 3:23. We should dwell on the blessings, not the curse. The gift of God is eternal life in Christ Jesus our Lord. Grace and gifts go hand in hand. God's grace gifts are for all. Now I get excited about that. Let's pray. Heavenly Father, help us never to forget that sin is sin and salvation is the gift that you give to us. And then when you give us salvation, you give us strength and ability to live. You give us the sense of hope and joy that no matter what happens around about us, you're always there. We thank you for those who've gone before us, people like the Apostle Paul, who were able to say that he can do all things through you, because he understood it wasn't his strength, it was your strength working in him. Yes, we thank you for our natural abilities. We thank you that we can do various things, that we can think, that we can write. Some of us can sing, some of us are greatly gifted, and some of us just feel we're ordinary people with not too much going for us. Father, we thank you even for that, because what is going for us is the fact that you love us. You made us your own. We thank you for the words of the Apostle Paul when he says he's been crucified with Christ and it's no longer he who lives, but the Lord Jesus who lives in him. And may that be the reality of our lives. We thank you that the Lord Jesus came giving us grace gifts that we may live the life you want us to live in fellowship, in service. Yes, Father, we ask forgiveness when we ignore these things, when we've moved away, done our own thing. But along with that forgiveness, we pray for restoration and a deeper walk with you. Help us to see behind the words that our relationship with you would be what it should be. In the name of the Lord Jesus, amen. This has been Conda Spinetic with a thought for the day.
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1: God's certainly got a lot to answer for, you know. Apparently most of the wars we've ever had have been started in His name. Wonder if He was ever asked. It's not surprising with a thought like that you want to relegate Him to the too hard basket. But what's really fascinating is that I can't recall anyone starting a war in the name of His Son Jesus. Can you? He was the one who spoke about loving our enemies, loving our neighbour as ourselves, reconciliation. He was definitely a revolutionary in that era, in any era for that matter. As a result of teaching stuff like that, that looked after the underdog, loved, reconciled and liberated, he was nailed to a cross after a bit of good old-fashioned agitation from those threatened by his ideas. No one has greater love than the one who lays down his life for his friends. He said it. He did it. Jesus brings peace, not war.
0: Dubbo's 94.3.

It's Gavin Brett with you this morning. I love the thought that every sunrise is a fresh start. Yesterday's mistakes don't have to define today. Each morning gives us another opportunity to reset our hearts, renew our minds, and trust God with whatever lies ahead.

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1: One of my boys thinks he knows everything already at the age of 8. When he states an opinion as fact, we try to correct him. This just leads to a whole conversation of, yes it is, no it isn't, yes it is, no it isn't. My sister taught me a really important statement that circumvents these frustrating discussions. It's this: I love you too much to argue. In this one statement, it tells the person that you love them without someone having to give in to keep the peace. I'm not sure how it could work on an adult, but it's certainly been helpful with our argumentative child. Words can be very powerful, but often we can be drawn into foolish arguments where the topic or the conclusion is not even going to change the world, but it could change your relationship. Be mindful of what you are firm on and approach each conversation with love and respect, keeping in mind the lasting impact it may have. I'm Linda Bailey from dailydevotions.com.au.
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Morning, Gavin Brett here, and there's something refreshing about opening the curtains and watching a new day begin. It's God's reminder that life keeps moving forward. Whatever yesterday looked like, today is full of fresh opportunities and fresh grace.

0: clean.
1: Every morning is a fresh opportunity, new mercies, new grace, new possibilities. 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Hey, you're joining Gavin and you're starting today fresh with me. So let the coffee brew, let the music play, and let's begin this morning with hope.

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3: In this bulletin, Pacific leaders condemn China's actions and preparing for the Origin Decider. With the details, I'm Tracy Weir. Pacific leaders say China's decision to test a missile in the region is not the act of a friend. Here's Nelson Scott.
4: Just hours after Australia struck an historic defence treaty with Fiji, China test-launched a missile with a dummy warhead into the Pacific Ocean. Beijing maintains the activity was part of a routine training exercise and in accordance with international law. The Prime Minister has wrapped up a whirlwind trip to Honiara, where he and his Solomon Islands counterpart jointly condemned the launch. Anthony Albanese says Australia was given less notice than is required.
5: This is a provocative act by China, which does destabilise the region.
4: Solomon's PM Matthew Wale argues it underscores the need for greater military cooperation among Pacific nations.
6: China's a good friend of Solomon Islands, but this is not something a friend does.
4: The US says Beijing's nuclear weapons build-up is undermining global non-proliferation efforts.
3: Nelson Scott. Australia is facing its longest stretch of weak economic growth since the early 1990s. Research by Deloitte Access Economics claims the nation has failed to improve productivity, and that's now exposing vulnerabilities. Stubbornly high inflation is continuing to put pressure on the Reserve Bank to hike interest rates, eating further into wages. Almost 500,000 drivers have claimed a $100 voucher from the WA government. The fuel support payment, which can be spent on anything, was announced in the last state budget as a cost of living measure. Premier Roger Cook says more than 2,000 people have donated their money to charity.
7: And that's put $220,000 into the pockets of local charities. So it's people doing the right thing, and it really embraces the spirit of Western Australia. When you see Western Australians going to the trouble of making sure that they can donate to those very worthy charities.
3: The one-off payment is available to all WA driver's licence holders. US President Donald Trump says an end to the four-year-old war in Ukraine is close. Mr. Trump says he'll talk about Ukraine during this week's NATO summit in Turkey. He's held weekend talks with the Russian President Vladimir Putin and his Ukrainian counterpart Volodymyr Zelensky. The Anglican-run Moore College is equipping Christians to be effective chaplains in schools, hospitals and prisons. It helps them prepare for conversations with people suffering from trauma, experiencing great life change or learning to live in a fallen world. Dean of Students, the Reverend Mal York, says the strength of Moore College is ensuring chaplains get their theology right. He says that teaches them to think through pastoral issues as a prime skill in caring for people. An 80-year-old Catholic bishop has twice been detained in the Central American nation of Nicaragua after speaking out against Christian persecution by the socialist government. Bishop Juan, who has a pacemaker and is a cancer survivor, had recently spoken from the pulpit about the persecution of priests. Since his release, he has been under the watch of police outside of his home. To sport, and in the NRL, Queensland great Brent Tate expects a fiery clash between two Dolphins in the Origin decider. Maroons Game 2 hero Selwyn Cobbo will collide with club teammate Jack Bostock in his Blues debut. Tate says Bostock will be under pressure to deliver.
8: There'd be a fair bit of nerves going into an Origin decider, Jack Bostock pulling on a Blues jersey. Like, you know, there's no bigger stage than what he's about to go into. One thing about him is he's a confident young kid. He's playing great footy.
3: The game is a sellout. Kickoff is at 8:05. And co-hosts US have crashed out of the FIFA World Cup, defeated 4-1 by Belgium. That's the latest Vision National News. I'm Tracy Weir.
9: Good morning. I'm Gavin Brett, and thank you for starting your day with me. I just want to share something with you about what I find very refreshing of a morning, and that's seeing the sunrise. Especially in our property, we have this magic view over the valley behind us. And I love seeing the sun rise. And it reminds me, it's a godly reminder, that life keeps moving forward. Whatever yesterday might have looked like, today is a new day. It's a fresh day, and it's full of fresh opportunities and fresh grace.

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1: G'day to you. 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
2: We just had to step away from a tour for a couple of weeks. I know many people have, but as most disruptions do, they cause a level of reflection and an opportunity to look to one another, to look to God, and maybe even switch off the devices, count our blessings, and just sit with one another and love. Because there are things that we certainly can do. We can certainly love. We can certainly show courage. We can certainly pray. Know that we are with you and for you. We can't wait to see you in person very soon. And we'll get up and running as quickly as we can. But sending a blessing from Luke and myself.

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2: In stories making news, Anthony Albanese will host a trio of Pacific prime ministers as he tries to bolster Australia's regional influence amid the creeping threat from China. The bilateral meetings with the leaders of Papua New Guinea, Tonga and Samoa will be followed by a Pacific Rugby League event in Brisbane with all four leaders. 9 in 10 renewables investors view data centres as a viable pathway to unlock clean energy investment. The facilities have been identified as a promising development in an otherwise deteriorating investment outlook that could see money drying up for new solar and wind projects. A 14-year-old has been arrested on the Gold Coast, allegedly found carrying two knives. The arrest, part of a police operation during the school holidays. Some Volvo XC40 hybrid model cars are being recalled. A manufacturing flaw can cause the battery to overheat and ignite. In sport, co-hosts US have crashed out of the FIFA World Cup, defeated 4-1 by Belgium. They'll meet Spain in the quarters. That's the news and sport headlines. More details soon.

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1: This is Contis Benedict with a thought. In 2013, I was diagnosed with bowel cancer, and obviously it was a shock to the system. After having a third of my bowel removed and convalescing at home, I received a phone call from a well-meaning friend. Now, I really appreciated his call. In actual fact, I appreciated his friendship and his love. We had a spirited conversation. Towards the end of it, I felt drained and depressed. All the worst feelings had overcome me, and I was agreeing with my friend's negative comments. Gloom and doom awaited me. Woe is me, I thought. He had installed in me a fear of the future and a fear of death. I'm sure that this was not his intent. As the conversation was coming to an end, it was as if someone turned the lights on. I said, "Hold on a minute," or words to that effect. "If I believed what you're saying, I've been doing the wrong thing for most of my life. I'm a preacher, and God has a plan for his people. Death is part of that plan. Death is not to be feared, particularly when we're God's children. God is love, and the love of God is greater than anything that I know." This is Contis Benedict with a thought.
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Gavin Brett here, and I love sharing breakfast with you each morning because we're all beginning the same journey, a brand new day. Some days will be exciting, others will be challenging, but every day is a little easier when we remember we're not walking through it alone.

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But God's word fuels the soul. Why not spend a few moments reflecting on something good and true before the demands of the day begin?

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2: In this bulletin, the Prime Minister aiming to fast-track a treaty with the Solomons and Nigel Farage resigns. With more, I'm Tracy Weir. The Prime Minister says he wants to fast-track negotiations on a new treaty with the Solomon Islands. Anthony Albanese has wrapped up a lightning stop to Honiara for talks with his Solomon Islands counterpart. They're working toward a security agreement to curb China's influence in the region. Mr. Albanese says talks are progressing.
3: We want to fast-track negotiations as soon as possible. It's about the outcome, of course, as well. We want quality, not at the expense of rushing things. I think both sides come at this with goodwill.
2: The Prime Minister will hold meetings in Brisbane today with the leaders of Papua New Guinea, Tonga and Samoa. A leading economics group argues Australia has failed to address its vulnerabilities, damaging growth prospects. New research by Deloitte Access Economics shows the longest stretch of weak economic growth since the recession of the early 1990s. This comes on top of rising inflation, which is eating into real wages. Deloitte partner Stephen Smith says another interest rate rise will not help.
4: We think the Reserve Bank will actually increase interest rates once more this calendar year, probably in August, but otherwise in November. And so that's bad news for households, and then we then expect them to keep interest rates on hold for an extended period. So not penciling in an interest rate cut until 2028 at this stage.
2: Mr. Smith says Australia's over-reliance on mining had left the country exposed to a downturn when global oil prices spike. Former New South Wales Liberal Party Minister John Sidoti has been charged with misconduct in public office. The charges follow a 2022 corrupt conduct finding by ICAC. An inquiry heard allegations he tried to influence councillors to have commercial properties in Five Dock rezoned. Nigel Farage, the leader of the Reform UK, says he is resigning as an MP due to investigations into his financial backing. He maintains he's done nothing wrong. The resignation will trigger a by-election that he will contest. Christian ministries working in Afghanistan see the forced return of Afghanis from Pakistan and other countries as a great opportunity to train the Christians among them as missionaries. Greg Kelly from Unknown Nations says most are converts from Islam who face death if their new faith is discovered. But he told Mission Network News they want to spread the good news of Christ in their homeland.
5: There's tremendous opportunities to train Afghans who are in these other countries who are ultimately going to be going back. I mean, we saw that as a green light opportunity and began doubling down on our strategies of training Afghans. We've trained over 800 Afghans, Christian leaders, who are now missionaries inside of Afghanistan.
2: They are all equipped with solar-powered Bibles. Sport and Coco Gauff and Jannik Sinner have advanced to the semi-finals at Wimbledon. Here's Craig Gabriel.
6: Coco Gauff was the first player into the semis, and for the American, it's the first time she's made the semis at Wimbledon. Incredibly, it was 7 years ago that she made her splash on the centre court when she beat Venus Williams. Gauff defeated friend and sometime doubles partner Jessica Pegula 4-6, 6-3, 6-3. Soon after Jannik Sinner reached the semis, he defeated Jan-Lennard Struff and said this was a tough match, despite it being straight sets. 7-5, 7-6, 6-3.
2: Craig Gabriel. In the NRL, the Blues say they have no fear of playing the State of Origin decider at Suncorp. New South Wales has won its past two games at Queensland's home ground, including the 2024 decider. And in the AFL, Tom Papley looks set to return for Sydney's blockbuster game against Fremantle on Thursday night. That's the latest Vision National News. I'm Tracy Weir.
7: Good morning. You're spending breakfast with Gavin Brett, and I'm grateful for your company. My prayer is that the music and messages you hear this morning leave you feeling encouraged and ready to face the day ahead.

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1: Over Easter I tweeted, question, what do Jesus and chocolate have in common? Answer, they both should be celebrated every day of the year. After a rush of comments about how bad chocolate was, I got to thinking about the theology of chocolate and why sometimes people associate pleasure with evil. God made the natural world. Over and over he said it was good, created for us to enjoy. The physical world is as much a work of God as the spiritual one. So when I'm enjoying the pleasures of this life, I'm expressing my God-given humanity and glorifying the Creator who made it all. The vibrant colours of a sunset, the scent of fresh flowers, the smoothness of good quality chocolate. These are things that make us feel good. And there's nothing wrong with that. It's the Gnostics of the early centuries after Christ who said that earthly pleasure was the antithesis of heavenly good. But this is not God's heart. After all, Christianity is the only religion that saw spirit becoming flesh. So today, why not take some time to enjoy the beauty around you? Revel in God's good gifts. And most of all, go eat a piece of chocolate. This is Tanya Harris of GodConversations.com.
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of my favourite parts of the morning is that fresh sense of possibility. 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
2: In stories making news, Anthony Albanese will host the leaders of Papua New Guinea, Tonga and Samoa in a bid to bolster Australia's regional influence in the region as China continues to assert itself. The Prime Minister will then host the group at the State of Origin Decider at Brisbane Suncorp Stadium tonight. Telstra customers are reporting a mobile network outage across the country, which has left thousands unable to make calls or access the internet. Telstra says it is investigating. A 22-year-old Melbourne man has been charged over an 8-hour standoff with police on the Balti Bridge. He was charged with 13 offences and remanded in custody. Overseas, and Nigel Farage, the leader of Reform UK, says he is resigning as an MP due to investigations into his financial backing. He maintains he's done nothing wrong. His resignation will trigger a by-election that he says he will contest. Turning to sport and in World Cup action, Argentina has survived a scare and staged a comeback to secure a 3-2 win over Egypt. That's the news and sport headlines. I'm Tracy Weir. More details soon.

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1: Hi, I'm Bernie Diamond from ChristianityWorks.com. One of the things that many so-called Christians are good at is ignoring the bits in the Bible they don't like. The bits that, well, they're probably there for someone else's benefit, but they're not there for me. Take, for instance, the whole thing about God's forgiveness. Believe in Jesus and you're completely forgiven, right? That's what the Bible says, right? That's the whole saved by grace through faith thing, right? But Jesus also taught his disciples to pray, "Forgive us our sins, as we also have forgiven those who sinned against us." And just in case they didn't get it, he added this little bit, a surprising twist, if ever there was one, to the bottom of the Lord's Prayer. "For if you forgive others their trespasses, your heavenly Father will also forgive you. But if you do not forgive others, neither will your Father forgive you your trespasses." Now remember, Jesus said that, and there's only one way to read it. What unforgiveness is rotting away in your heart?
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Good morning and welcome to breakfast. I'm Gavin Brett and it's great to have your company. As we spend the morning together, let's fill our minds with things that build faith, bring hope, and encourage our hearts.

We believe mornings matter. The way we start our day often shapes how we experience it. Hi, Gavin here, and that's why we're here with you this morning with positive music, encouraging words, and reminders of God's goodness. So whether you're in the car, at home, or already at work, let's start this day well together.

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2: In this bulletin, the Prime Minister hosting Pacific leaders and Donald Trump in Turkey. With more, I'm Tracy Weir. To news just in, and the US has launched fresh strikes on Iran in retaliation for targeted attacks by the Iranian regime on commercial ships in the Strait of Hormuz. US Central Command says Iran's actions are a clear violation of the ceasefire. The Prime Minister will host Pacific leaders in Brisbane today with a push to expand rugby league on the agenda. Here's Nelson Scott.
3: On the final stop of his Pacific blitz, Anthony Albanese will meet his Samoan, Tongan and Papua New Guinea counterparts in Brisbane today. The four leaders will discuss regional security, trade and economic growth, and is timed with the official activation of the Australia-PNG military treaty. An agreement is also expected to be signed, allocating around $200 million for grassroots rugby league across the Pacific. The group will then attend the State of Origin Decider at Suncorp Stadium.
2: Nelson Scott. Video platform YouTube has been accused of having a serious deficiency in its hate speech guidelines. The Anti-Semitism Royal Commission has heard a video suggesting the Bondi attack was a false flag event is still up on the site. The Queensland government says any contractors with previous contracts with the CFMEU will be banned from tendering for the Brisbane Olympics. In an effort to protect venues from pro-union conditions found in the BPIC, the Games will have their own unique agreements. There will also be newly proposed Queensland Construction Code limiting unions' influence. US President Donald Trump has arrived in Turkey for a key NATO meeting. Nine's Europe correspondent Josh Babbis reports from Ankara.
4: Presidents and prime ministers from NATO countries are here in Ankara to show Donald Trump they are increasing defence budgets to at least 5% of GDP across the next decade. At this meeting, tens of billions of defence contracts are being revealed. Leaders have been worried the rift with Donald Trump could widen if they don't show they're at least listening to his warning to expand defence capabilities. The US president arrived a few hours ago and has done nothing but heap praise on President Erdogan of Turkey. President Trump has opened the door to providing Turkey with American F-35 jets, which he previously ruled out in his last term.
2: Josh Bavis with that report. MissioNexus is a collaborative network of mission organisations from the US and Canada partnering in the Great Commission. Delegates from those ministries will soon gather at their annual conference to focus on shaping global disciples. MissioNexus president Ted Esler has told Mission Network News, discipleship is a unique challenge in places where Christianity is persecuted.
5: We try to get those leaders that are solving similar problems in the room at the same time to learn what others are doing and just to see generally how we can be more effective at fulfilling the Great Commission. The Iranian church is one that we often point to as an example where the gospel is spreading under a very heavy boot of persecution.
2: MissioNexus focuses heavily on evangelism and planting churches. Turning to sport, and a Blues legend is calling for the New South Wales team bus to take a detour down the infamous Caxton Street tonight. The traditional pre-game route was banned 15 years ago due to security concerns. But speaking on Sports Today, Steve Menzies says it's the ideal way to prepare for an Origin Series decider at Suncorp Stadium.
6: It's an experience you'll never get anywhere else, right? Like, we're going to war, boys. This is what's in front of us, and are we up for the challenge? Like, I reckon they should. Detour and just hook left and just go down.
2: The game is a sellout. That's the latest Vision National News. I'm Tracy Weir.
7: God's Money Matters with Darren Lordenbaugh.
8: Have you got kids? If you're like most parents, you want to teach them to be fully equipped before they leave home. I half joke with my two girls that I won't let them leave the home until they're fully graduated in all the skills they need to tackle life on their own. Graduation also means being educated on how to manage money. But how do we do this in practice? It seems today that very few schools teach practical money management, and most parents don't know what to do either. So here's some helpful tips that I've found work really well. Personally, I don't like an entitlement mentality, the mentality that says, I exist, therefore I deserve. I don't think this mentality is healthy. Therefore, in my family, my daughters only get pocket money if they earn it. My wife Rochelle and I have put up a chart in our pantry that lists a whole range of household tasks that my daughters can do to earn their pocket money. If they don't work, they don't earn. Much like the real world, right? Having a list of household tasks and the amount that they can earn is a motivator. It's a win-win. We get more work done around the house and they earn some money doing it. If you want to get your kids even more motivated, help them set some savings goals to buy things that they want. Break it down for them and help them understand how long it'll take for them to save for that special item. Setting medium-term goals teaches delayed gratification. Delayed gratification is a sign of maturity and a wonderful lesson to learn with regards to finances. On payday, we pay the girls' earnings in cash. The reason we pay cash is so that they can allocate their earnings to three envelopes. These envelopes are titled giving, saving, and spending. I want my girls to form good money habits, and this envelope system encourages time-proven habits for financial success. In fact, I recommend the envelope system for most adults too. On payday, they must put cash into each one of the envelopes. They determine how much goes into each envelope, but each envelope must receive some cash. Another envelope they have is named clothes. This envelope receives an allocation from the family's budget, in cash, every pay. We give the girls their budgeted clothing allocation, and then it's their responsibility to manage this clothing budget themselves. We figured that getting this allocation into their hands to manage would provide a number of teaching moments, as they got things wrong and as they got things right, and we were right. The girls on the whole have done an amazing job with managing their clothing budget and have given us, their parents, some great opportunities to say, well done. So if you have trouble getting your kids to do their share of the work around the house, then can I suggest you give this a go and see what happens? You might be pleasantly surprised.
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1: This is Contus Benedict with a thought for the moment. Reading through the Gospel of Matthew, I was challenged by the words of our Lord Jesus. He stirred the disciples in relation to their personal faith. He opened up the possibility of the wonder of the tiniest amount of faith being adequate for every conceivable situation. Remember his words? Faith the size of a mustard seed. He draws us not so much to faith, but to the object of our faith, and not faith itself. What do I mean by that? All things are possible for God. There is nothing impossible for God. Our God is great. He's an awesome God. And it really doesn't matter how much faith I have if I focus my attention wholly and solely on Him.

0: It's Gavin Brett here. Every morning I ask myself a simple question. What kind of attitude do I want to carry into today? Because attitude is often a choice. I choose hope, I choose faith, I choose gratitude, and those choices usually make for a much better day.
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2: Dubbo's 94.3 News. In stories making news, Telstra mobile services have been hit with an apparent outage, with thousands of customers reporting they're blacked out. People across the country have reported issues. The telco says it's looking into an issue affecting calls and some data connections, suggesting customers try again as it may work on a retry. Enrolments at 40% of Victoria's boys' schools have fallen by up to a quarter. Four Catholic schools have recorded drops of up to 19 full classrooms in the past decade. The United States has announced fresh strikes on Iran. US Central Command says the military action is in response to Iranian attacks on three commercial vessels in the Strait of Hormuz. And Argentina is through to the World Cup quarterfinals after coming from two down to beat Egypt 3-2. Lionel Messi equalised in the 83rd minute before the defending champs secured a win in the 93rd minute. That's the news and sport headlines. I'm Tracy Weir. More details soon.

0: Good morning, this is Gavin Brett, and you're listening to your local Christian radio station, helping you start the day well. Coffee in one hand, breakfast on the table, and God at the centre. 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

0: And as you head into your day, remember these words from Proverbs. Trust in the Lord with all your heart. We don't always know what today will bring, but we can trust the one who does. Stay encouraged. We've got more uplifting music on the way.
1: Hi, I'm Bernie Diamond. I have a good friend by the name of Joseph who lives in Cape Town, South Africa. 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Check him out on the web, mediavillage.info. Anyhow, Joseph was saying to me that of the 800 or so million people who live in Africa, more have access to radio than to clean drinking water. This stopped me in my tracks. It makes you realise the things that we take for granted. Jesus said, if you give a drink to someone who's thirsty, it's as though you were giving me a drink. So many people these days have investment portfolios, but there's a concept I love which is called a giving portfolio. Can I encourage you to establish one? And whatever you do, include the poor and the needy in that portfolio. I'm not talking loose change, I'm talking serious giving. There are so many people on this planet who are hurting. I'm talking giving that costs us something. Giving till it hurts, and then some.
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2: In this bulletin, a major telecommunications outage and the US announces fresh strikes on Iran. With more, I'm Tracy Weir. The United States has announced fresh strikes on Iran. US Central Command says the military action is in response to Iranian attacks on three commercial vessels in the Strait of Hormuz. Officials say the actions by Tehran are a clear violation of the ceasefire. Australia is hosting the biennial United Nations Chiefs of Police Summit for the first time. Commissioner Chrissy Barrett will encourage UN member states to replicate Australia's peacekeeping training model in order to protect UN peacekeeping missions. Speaking ahead of her address, Commissioner Barrett says they have delivered an effective and cost-effective training program.
3: Member states have been candid about financial pressure on UN peacekeeping. With our Pacific partners, we built a leaner, more sustainable model without lowering the bar. So when we say leaner, we mean a program delivered in 5 weeks instead of many months.
2: The summit is being held at the UN headquarters in New York. Telstra says it is aware of an issue affecting mobile phone and data services around the country. Thousands of customers right across Australia have been reporting disruptions. The telco says it's looking into the issue and is suggesting repeated attempts may succeed. Tech expert Stephen Fenwick says Telstra is likely still working out exactly what has caused the issues.
4: Obviously, Telstra are frantically working to work out what to get everything back on board again, but that's all the information we have for the moment. But And as you said, it's affecting retailers as well. So my suggestion is if you're heading out, make sure you pack some cash as well in your wallet.
2: The federal government says it has been informed. Personal credit card debt in Australia has reached $19.4 billion. Sarah Wiedersehen has this report.
5: Canstar analysis of RBA data shows consumers ramped up their credit card spending in May, putting an extra $1.1 billion on their cards in just 1 month. Total credit card debt accruing interest rose by $61 million to hit $19.4 billion, just the second rise this year. Collectively, Australians are now paying around $10 million a day in credit card interest. Canstar's Sally Tindall says the figures are a reminder many households are still struggling to clear their card balance in full.
2: Sarah Wiedersehen. The world's oldest Christian site of worship has gone on display at the Museum of the Bible in Washington, D.C. The Megiddo mosaic was transported from Israel after being discovered near the biblical site of Armageddon. It features a communion table, fish designs as symbols of Christianity, and an inscription referring directly to Jesus Christ. It dates back to the 3rd century before Christianity was recognised as an official religion in the Roman Empire. Archaeologists have uncovered a remarkably well-preserved Byzantine-era city in the Egyptian desert, revealing a thriving Christian community that flourished 1,600 years ago. The discovery highlights the spread of Christianity across Egypt during that era, when believers established churches and communities far beyond the country's better-known cities along the River Nile. Sport, and Maroon skipper Cameron Munster will tonight lead the side for his first decider at Suncorp Stadium. Queensland go into the match as heavy favourites after dominating the Blues in Game 2. Meantime, Broncos coach Michael Maguire paid the Blues a visit last night. According to Nine News, Laurie Daly invited the former New South Wales coach to give the playing group a talk ahead of the decider tonight. That's the latest Vision National News. I'm Tracy Weir.
6: Thanks for spending part of your morning with me. Whether you're driving to work, heading out to the farm, opening up the shop, or simply enjoying a quiet start at home, know that you're not alone. We're sharing this morning together.